Kenny Chesney, we carry on. Yeah, we do for one more hour, B93.3. That's Kenny Chesney, Jason Aldean, his debut single in Hicktown. Right now it's Josh Ross, Hate How You Look, today's best country. It's hot.

There goes Riley Green on B93.3, a Sunday evening with Tim Mitchell in today's best country. That's Think As You Drunk, Morgan Wallen going up, down, up, and down. This Keith Urban messed up is me.

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Thomas Rhett featuring Jordan Davis before that. You know it ain't a

There goes Jason Aldean, and that's what tequila does. B93.3, the Eli Young Band, and Love Ain't. Well, that wraps it up for me, Tim Mitchell. It's been fun sitting in this afternoon. Country Countdown USA comes your way at the top of the hour at 8 o'clock. The Vikings have the bye next week, which means I'll be back here Saturday and Sunday both days from noon on. Be a long weekend. Be a fun weekend. Have yourself a great rest of the evening. Have yourself a great week, all right? Until we talk again, I'm Tim Mitchell. Careful out there, everybody. See ya.

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13: I'm meteorologist Mace Michaels. Mostly cloudy for tonight, a low in the mid-50s. For tomorrow, more clouds, maybe a shower in the afternoon, and cooler with highs in the low 60s. Showers around for tomorrow night, and cooler again on Tuesday with a mostly cloudy sky, a high in the mid-50s. Lakes, great food, and friendly faces. It's all in Worthington, Minnesota, and it's worth a look. It's 67 right now.

0: I'm joined by Chase Matthew for this one. I'm just saying all my exes would agree. We'll play that song and talk about stages as I count down the hits with Lon Helton of Country Aircheck. Right now, here's Lon with the week's hottest song.
1: Well, thanks, Lauren, and our radio stations give that honor to Kenny Chesney and Carrie Allen.

0: Kenny Chesney and the week's hottest song, Carry On. Later, we're going to find out if Kenny carries on all the way to number one on Country Countdown USA. Each week, I'm joined by a top country star who stops by the studio to give me a hand counting down the hits. Along this week is Lauren Elena. How are you?
1: I'm good. How are you?
0: We were just talking about you've been around, I've been around, but we haven't really seen each other a lot or met much or talked much, so I'm so excited to have you here.
1: I know. That is criminal. How have we let that happen? I've been here for 15 years, Lauren. What are we doing?
0: Well, that's a great question. 15 years. Wow.
1: 15 years, yeah.
0: There's a lot to unwrap there. We'll do it a lot.
1: We got a lot of talking to do, I'm sure.
0: There's all kinds of stuff to talk about. Just your career from American Idol to here, of course, which you're probably tired of talking about. But it's still a fascinating story, I think, in a lot of ways. New album, though, Stages, which yes. I love. It has on it the current top 10 with Chase Matthew, All My Exes, which is fun. And later, too, I want to hear your side of how you and Chase got together. But I also have a tape clip for you of Chase explaining that.
1: Okay. Right.
0: And of course, you hit the road with the Stages tour. You got a lot going on right now.
1: A lot going on.
0: Lots to do with Lauren Elena as we get along. Right now, we're going to get things started at number 30. This is Kenny Chesney and Remember Me That Way.

0: the latest from Kenny Chesney, leading off the week's top 30, Remember Me That Way. Lauren Elena is my co-host this week. Your current top 10 is All My Exes, featuring, of course, Chase Matthew. You're one of the writers on this song, so just give me a sense of how it came about.
1: Honestly, writing the song was unlike any other song I've ever really written because the idea was started without me, and they had started the song and had the idea, you know, the hook, basically. I ain't saying that you're right about me. I'm just saying all my exes would agree. And I learned a lot from All My Exes. All My Exes, the song, and All My Exes, the people. And then we recorded it, and I really didn't think it was going on the album. We weren't really going to do this song, but my husband, Cameron, heard this song when I wrote it, and he was like, this is a hit. You have to record this song. And I was like, it's just so different for me. Like, I'm not even sure that's what my fans want to hear from me. And he was like, I'm just telling you, it's a hit. And he started, like, campaigning for this song for years. I'm not kidding. It was years that he was trying to get me to record this song. And we went on tour with Al Dean and Chase Matthew. Chase was first of three. And we met him on that tour. And my husband literally can be friends with anyone within 5 minutes and became...
0: Right.
1: It's just, he has the best personality. And he became fast friends with Chase Matthew and said, hey, I've got this song I'm going to play you. I don't even think Lauren's going to cut this song, but I'm trying to convince her to do it. I'm going to play it for you and see if you like it. And if you do, maybe you should record it with her.
0: I tell you what, I'm going to put that on hold a second because I want you to hear Chase's version of this. And then we'll get the rest of your version, right?
1: Okay.
0: First, though, we're going to hear the song we're talking about. My co-host, Lauren Elena, along with Chase Matthew, All My Exes.

My co-host Lauren Elena, along with Chase Matthew, All My Exes. And in just a little bit, we're going to hear Chase's side of the story on how he actually became part of that song. Right now, Lauren and I are at number 29 in the countdown. Here's Parker McCollum and Killin' Me.

0: Parker McCollum up one at number 29, Killing Me. I'm Lon Helton, and coming up, Kane Brown makes a tattoo challenge to my co-host, Lauren Elena. Country Countdown
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0: Kevin Powers and Shaboozy at number 28. That's Move On. Lauren Elena is this week's Countdown co-host. And as we get along, I do want to get a lot of your story. One thing, though, I think most people already know about you is that you basically, grew up with Kane Brown.
1: Literally since middle school.
0: And, of course, the two of you had a huge collaboration called What Ifs that has been certified diamond, which means sales of 10 million copies. Truly unbelievable. And when Kane was in here, we talked about that. I think I saw somewhere that you guys were going to get matching tattoos, except that she was pregnant and didn't get it. Where's yours?
2: Mine's right here. See, so I got the diamond and I got two asterisks.
0: So has she stepped up yet to get that too? Because the baby, her daughter's now a year, 14, 15 months old, something like that.
2: So yeah.
0: It's time to step up.
2: I forgot all about it. She just said she was going to do it, and then I saw that interview that she did or something like that. So now I'm holding you accountable.
0: There you go.
1: Oh, no. I have not done it.
0: Are you going to?
1: You know, I have one tattoo.
0: What is it?
1: It's a music note, which aged well. But I'm not a huge tattoo person. I got it when I was like 18. I was young, and now I'm like, I thought about even getting it removed. It's just like not my thing now, but I will get the dang diamond for Kane. I'll get the dang diamond somewhere like on my ankle or something where it's not like seen all the time. Just like not my, you know, whatever.
0: No pressure.

0: Kane Brown, along with my co-host Lauren Elena. They're number one from 2017. That's What Ifs. And Lauren, before we leave Kane, the two of you have a new collaboration called Never Been in Love. And when Kane was in here, he talked about that song.
1: That was real simple. Lauren sent me a song. She said, I did a song for your record. You got to do one for mine. And loved the song. The message is cool. Very, very hitty, very catchy. Can't stop singing it. And then just that connection we have, she's just like my little sister. So jumped on there, made it real easy. It took me 30 minutes out of my day.
2: He's the best. I mean, yeah, I don't remember putting it that way, but yeah, he owed me one. You know what's so funny? We've talked about doing songs in the past, but because What Ifs was so massive, that's kind of a hard thing to follow. So we just wanted to make sure it was the right song, and I just kind of sent this one to him, and he loved it, and it's done really well for us so far.
0: I guess. I mean, more than 2 million streams already, and we're talking about the song Never Been in Love by my co-host Lauren Elena, joined by Kane Brown. As we get back to the countdown, at 27, it's Corey Kent and Empty Words.

0: Corey Kent up one to number 27 with Empty Words. I'm Lon Helton, and coming up, the latest from my co-host Lauren Elena's duet partner, Chase Matthew. Country Countdown
1: USA. 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
9: I'm meteorologist Mace Michaels. Mostly cloudy for tonight, a low in the mid-50s. For tomorrow, more clouds, maybe a shower in the afternoon, and cooler, with highs in the low 60s. Showers around for tomorrow night, and cooler again on Tuesday, with a mostly cloudy sky, a high in the mid-50s. Lakes, great food, and friendly faces. It's all in Worthington, Minnesota, and it's worth a look. Currently, it's 66. Be nice.

0: Chase Matthew at number 26, holding it down. This week's co-host is Lauren Elena, and a bit ago, you gave us kind of your side of how Chase became part of your current collaboration, All My Exes. Well, here is his side of the story.
1: In 2024, I was on tour with Jason Aldean, and on that tour was also Miss Lauren Elena, and I bonded with her husband, I would say, first. It's kind of funny. As we became buddies, he told me, he's like, man, Lauren's got this song that, like, it needs to be a duet. So I jam it with him, and he's like, you like it? I was like, I do like it. He's like, you want to do it with Lauren? I was like, dude, I would love to do that song with Lauren. And so he's like, all right, well, here's the thing. Don't say a word. Just stay put. Don't tell anybody I play this for you. So next weekend comes around. I get a call from Lauren. She's like, come to my bus. Come over here. So I go over to the bus, and it's her and Cam, and they're sitting in the front lounge. And she's like, let me play you a song. And she plays All My Exes, the demo. And she's like, so what do you think? I was like, I like this song. She's like, you really like it? And Cameron's over there in the corner just winking at me like, don't you say you heard me. Like, don't you, you didn't hear this song. He wingman the whole thing.
2: That is...
0: close?
2: That's exactly how I remember that happening. Yeah, so my side of the story, though, obviously I had no idea that he played the song for Chase. My husband goes, Lauren, that song, All My Exes, you know, the one I love. He was like, you should play that for Chase. He's perfect for that song. I bet he would love it. And he'd already played it for him. So they made me think it was my idea. Like, I was this genius that put this together. And then months later is when they told me that he had
0: heard. Oh, really?
2: Oh, yeah. I did not know.
0: They kept that secret for a while.
2: Yes. I can't remember exactly when I realized it. But I, at some point, Chase told me, hey, you know your husband played that song for me first, right? I mean, he really believed in it. It was because of my husband.
0: Yeah, and of course, thanks to him, that song's way ahead in the top 10. Do you want to talk some more about All My Exes in just a little bit with my co-host, Lauren Elena? Right now, though, we're 25 in this week's countdown. It's Cody Johnson and Horseback.
3: He's a ranch hand in a pinch, man. Hotter than the red on the cattle brand. Because she's a gold digger with a quick trigger. A cast iron skillet swinging lid flipper. Now he's a double wide on the county line. Sipping on a six pack of Lone Star Light. She did him dirty, took him to the

horseback. Now he's a buckskin, 15 hands, five-time team road champion. She never liked him.

0: Want my horseback. Cody Johnson up one at number 25, Horseback. Lauren Elena, this week's Countdown co-host, and up next is Jason Aldean. When he was in here as my co-host, he was telling me that he has been a fan of yours for a very long time.
1: I've known Lauren, I think, right when she came off American Idol. She came off that show, and we put her on the My Kind of Party tour opening for us, and Luke was on that tour, too. And really, you know, I think she probably did all that stuff before she was really ready as far as touring. You know, but the one thing I always knew about her is that she was a phenomenal singer. And I'm, like, truly a fan of hers and have been since I met her when she was, you know, 17 years old. So it's been really cool for me the last year or so to see her finally start to get what I felt like was coming her way.
2: Aw, that is so nice. That is, makes me want to cry.
0: That is so nice, isn't it?
2: He was my first tour ever. Talk about a life change. I mean, my first tour ever. Luke Bryan and Jason Aldean. That's crazy. But I learned so much. Like, that was so good for me. So grateful to have been able to go out there and do that with him. And he's been a dear friend of mine. Always been in my corner. I've been on tour with him multiple times. He's taken me out. I feel so grateful. Jason Aldean's not a bad person to have in your corner.
0: Yeah, I guess. He's next to 24. Jason Aldean, and anytime soon.

0: Jason Aldean once again at number 24 anytime soon. I'm Lon Helton, and coming up, my co-host Lauren Elena learned something that she didn't know from Russell Dickerson. Country Countdown
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0: Blake Shelton again at number 23. Let him in anyway. Lauren Elena is in as my co-host this weekend. And hey, while we listened to Blake there, you said that you wanted to talk about him.
1: I went on tour with Blake twice on the Friends and Heroes tour. So he would bring out friends and heroes. And so we were out on tour with the Bellamy Brothers, and it was the end of the tour. And I threw a party. And then a tour party for everyone. And I wasn't sure anyone would come, and everyone came. I had hats. There are pictures and proof on the internet. Please go look it up. It's hilarious. But we played beer pong with the Bellamy Brothers. Blake and I were on a team, and the Bellamy Brothers were a team. And they crushed us. Like, it wasn't even close. They killed us in beer pong. That's one of my favorite memories.
0: I'm surprised Blake isn't better at that. It would seem like he...
1: We were both pretty good at it. They crushed it. They were so good. We were like, what is happening? But he's, you know, he is so fun, so funny. To have that time with him was really special. And it didn't hurt that he was dating Gwen Stefani at the time. I was dying over that. That was so cool. Now they're married.
0: Did he ever introduce you to Gwen?
1: Oh, I got to meet her multiple times. Yeah, she was around a lot. And I was just like, I don't even know what to say to you. I'm so obsessed. But yeah, it was really, she was so kind. So kind.
0: Well, certainly never a dull moment with Blake and Gwen. And from Blake there at 23, we move on to 22 in the countdown. It's Megan Maroney and Medicine.

meteorologist Mace Michaels. Mostly cloudy for tonight, a low in the mid-50s. For tomorrow, more clouds, maybe a shower in the afternoon, and cooler with highs in the low 60s. Showers around for tomorrow night, and cooler again on Tuesday with a mostly cloudy sky, a high in the mid-50s. Lakes, great food, and friendly faces. It's all in Worthington, Minnesota, and it's worth a look. It's 65 right now.

0: Russell Dickerson at number 21, Worth Your Wild. Lauren Elena is my countdown co-host. And when Russell was in here doing that job.
1: Oh, boy, that's my boy. You never know what he's going to say.
0: Well, he was telling us about kind of attending your wedding.
2: Being at Lauren Elena's wedding was so fun. It's like I was sitting in the lobby because we were late. They closed the doors. So we watched the whole wedding through the glass.
0: They wouldn't let you into the wedding?
2: No. Me and Shay Mooney, we were both stuck just like looking through the glass.
1: I did not know this.
2: Yeah, but that reception was so fun, man. It was like we were there. Jason and his wife were there. Hardy and his wife were there. So it was like this like fun artist squad that was like, we don't always get to see each other like this.
0: Mm-hmm.
2: And there was no pressure on us. It was all about her. You know, it was just like, it was super fun.
1: That's hilarious. I did not know that they both watched from the lobby.
0: You didn't know that? Your face. I wish we had it on video. Because your face when you were listening to them say that he didn't make it in. They locked him out.
1: Maybe they've told me that and I've just forgotten. But that's hysterical. Oh, my gosh. Amazing.
3: I always say that I feel like he and I have the same personality. Very outgoing. Love to cut up, make people laugh, make people happy. Yeah, he's like a brother to me, too. I love him and his wife, Kaylee.
0: Yeah, that's really pretty cool. And, of course, we're talking about Russell Dickerson, who's there at number 21. As we move on to number 20, it's Graylin James, Water at a Wedding.
4: Well, I

0: Graylin James again at number 20. That's Water at a Wedding. Lauren Elena is my co-host this week. And through the show, we've been talking about your husband, Cam. And I mentioned I had a chance to meet him at Jason Aldean's charity golf tournament. And Luke Bryan was there, too. And just hearing people talk about different things and maybe putting two and two together. Did Luke play a role in you meeting your husband, Cam?
1: Yes. So Luke's niece, his niece's husband is friends with my husband. So he knew the family and went to Crush My Playa and was backstage at Luke's Crush My Playa. And I was playing it. And he was walking back out to see the show. Cameron had no idea who I was. Absolutely no idea. And had some margaritas. And I said, "Where are you going with those drinks?" And he literally, I'll never forget it, he like looked over his shoulder like, "Is she talking to me?"
0: You made the first?
1: I did.
0: Wow.
1: And he said, "I'm not going anywhere," and handed one to me and sat down and gave my friends the other ones. And the funniest thing is we were like hanging out and I got tacos and I knew immediately I had met my match because I ate the tacos and he was talking and he looked back at me and said, "Dang, nobody was going to take those tacos away from you. Did you already eat all of them?" And I was like, "Excuse me?" And then he went back out to the show, had no idea I was an artist. And then I came out and sang. And he was out in the crowd and he was like, "Wait, what is going on with this girl?"
0: So when you were introduced to him as Lauren Elena, he had no
1: idea.
0: He did not know that Lauren Elena was a...
1: No, but he figured it out pretty quickly.

0: Luke Bryan and a number one from 6 years ago. That's One Margarita. Lauren Elena along as my co-host this week. And as we get back to the countdown at 19 is a guy who you did a song with a while back. John Party.
1: Yes, I've actually done a couple songs with John, yeah. But we put one out together on my project a few years ago called Getting Over Him. Really fun song. He's such a great guy. I've known him forever. He's a big goofball. Have you spent some time with him? He's very big goofball. He's like the tallest goofball you'll ever meet. When my husband and I first started dating, or like 6 months in, I was like, have you ever listened to any of my music? And he was like, yeah. Yeah. And I was like, well, what's your favorite song of mine? And he said, don't blame it on whiskey with John Party. And I said, that's not my song. That's John's. So that's, I always think of that when I think of John.
0: Well, here's another one of John's songs. It's a 19 this week. Mr. Party and Boots Off.

0: John Party at number 19, Boots Off. I'm Lon Helton, and coming up, we're going to get the latest on Benny, who is the 15-month-old daughter of my co-host, Lauren Elena.
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0: Hardy, along with Eric Church, Morgan Wallen, and Tim McGraw. They're at number 18 with MacArthur. Lauren Elena along as this week's Countdown co-host. And before we leave Hardy, you got a couple things in common with him. Of course, you guys had a collaboration a few years ago called One Beer, but you've also got a couple daughters about the same age.
1: Yes, we've been walking through that together. It's really fun. They had Rosie a few months before we had our daughter, and it's just been so crazy to have a dear friend in the industry have a baby at the same time. And One Beer's about having babies, and neither one of us had babies when we put that song out, so it's kind of a full circle right. moment, you know. We both went to each other's first birthday, and our daughters, you know, we don't get to see each other as much as we'd like to, but our daughters are friends and they play together. And when I went back on tour, they were already on the road with Rosie. And so I called them and asked them, how have you taken the baby on the bus? And they talked me through. Rosie outgrew her bassinet, and we used Rosie's bassinet on my bus. Right? It was like we got the second hand. We got Rosie's bassinet. So that was really fun. And
0: what a great connection.
1: Yeah, so I was like asking them, what did she do when she's like sleeping in the bassinet? It's just so crazy. And I'm so grateful that they, you know, were able to give us insight on that.
0: Yeah, what a great connection, too. We're talking about Hardy, who was there at 18, as we move on to number 17 in the chart. It's Coe Wetzel and Ella Langley, Jaded.

0: Cole Wetzel and Ella Langley up one to number 17 with Jaded. Lauren Elena along is this week's Countdown co-host. And we were just talking about your daughter, Benny, who at 15 months, I would assume that she's probably pretty mobile, right?
1: Oh, very.
0: Yeah.
1: We're very mobile. It's scary. She's everywhere.
0: Well, that's a life changer.
1: Whole
0: life changer once they become mobile.
1: Everyone told me that, and I was like so excited for her to walk. But she's got such a big personality. She's a big talker. I mean,
0: well, as you said before, what a surprise between you and Cam.
1: She's very chatty. When we took her to her 12-month appointment, the pediatrician was like, I guess at the 12 months, they want them to be able to say like mama, dada, and like another word. And at her 12-month appointment, she was saying like 15 to 20 words. And it's crazy. Anything with a B, she can say. Like she says belly button, bumblebee, Bobo, Benny. She can say
0: her name.
1: Well,
0: that's because her name
1: Her name is Benny.
0: Where did her name come from?
1: So my grandfather was Benny, and her name is Benny Doll Arnold. So Benny, B-E-N-I, it was my grandfather's name. The name is very special to us.
0: I love that. Benny Doll Arnold, the daughter of my co-host, Lorna Elena. As we get back to the countdown, we're at 16. It's Jelly Roll and Hands Up.

0: Jelly Roll at number 16, Hands Up. I'm Lon Helton, and coming up, a very special bucket list tour date for my co-host, Lauren Elena. Country Countdown USA.
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6: I'm meteorologist Mace Michaels. Mostly cloudy for tonight, a low in the mid-50s. For tomorrow, more clouds, maybe a shower in the afternoon, and cooler with highs in the low 60s. Showers around for tomorrow night, and cooler again on Tuesday with a mostly cloudy sky, a high in the mid-50s. Lakes, great food, and friendly faces. It's all in Worthington, Minnesota, and it's worth a look. Currently at 62 degrees. Be nice.

0: Hudson Westbrook up a couple of number 15, Painted You Pretty.
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0: Zach Topp at number 14, South of Sanity. Lauren Elena, along as my co-host this week, we've been talking about your new album called Stages, which chronicles really the three stages in your life, at least thus far. And it's really appropriate, I think, that the very first song on this album is called Babies Having Babies and actually features your brother, Tyler.
1: It was very intentional. Obviously, naming the album Stages and kind of deep diving into different like parts of my life, there was no better song to start it than with my big brother because he's the person that's always been there with me.
0: Is it just the two of you?
1: Just the two of us. We're 18 months apart. And he's actually going to, I'm ending my tour. This is really intentional as well. And the last show of the tour is at the Ryman. I've never headlined the Ryman. And it's going to be a really big night. My brother's going to come sing that song with me there.
0: For the first time?
1: He sang it with me in our hometown once. It'll be the second time.
0: Still.
1: Yeah, it's going to be a big
0: time
1: deal.
0: On the stage
1: and, you know,
0: the Ryman.
1: I auditioned for American Idol on the Ryman stage. So
0: they,
1: it's very intentional that I'm ending.
0: Have you been back on the Ryman stage since
1: I've performed
0: part of the
1: a couple of times for I've never done a full show, but I did the ACM Honors.
0: But not a full, your own show. That's going to be, how special is that going to be?
1: Yeah.
0: And this one takes place on November 12th. And, of course, for the rest of the tour, go to laurenelena.com. Getting back to this week's chart at 13, it's Luke Combs, Rethink Some Things.

0: Luke Combs up one at number 13, Rethink Some Things. I'm Lon Helton, and coming up, my co-host Lauren Elena looks back at her time on American Idol with Scotty McCreery. Country Countdown
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0: Lainey Wilson and John Mayer again at number 12 with Phone Keys Wallet. We're counting them down here this week with my co-host Lauren Elena, and Lainey Wilson tells the story in here that her husband, Duck, is friends with more male country stars than she is.
1: And so
0: she,
1: is mine.
0: And she learned stuff about...
1: And you know
0: about,
1: who else he's friends with? Duck is friends with my husband.
0: Not surprised. Not surprised a bit. You want to talk about Lainey, too.
1: Yeah, Lainey, I love that girl so much. Talk about somebody who worked hard for a really long time. Mm-hmm. You know, she was in town writing songs and trying to piece her career together for years. So just to watch her resilience and how hard she works. I mean, she outworks everybody. She's a workhorse. I just love her work ethic and her heart. And after I had my daughter, I was in the state of panic about my career. And I would never sing again for my daughter, but it was just like a time where I was like, maybe my time has passed and what I did is what I was meant to do, and that may be it for me. And I called Lainey over, and she came and she met the baby, and she sat with me on my bed for over an hour saying, God is not done with you in this career. I just know it. Big things are coming for you. And she really put a little pep back in my step when I needed it desperately. And I'm so grateful for that. And she was right, because now I got a song in the top 10. And I could have never seen that for myself then, you know, in that moment. But she kind of saw it for me and really encouraged me. And she's a good pal.
0: That's pretty cool. Another really good pal to have for sure in Lainey Wilson. She was there at number 12. As we move on to number 11, it's Riley Green, Think 'Cause You're Drunk.

meteorologist Mace Michaels. Mostly cloudy for tonight, a low in the mid-50s. For tomorrow, more clouds, maybe a shower in the afternoon, and cooler with highs in the low 60s. Showers around for tomorrow night, and cooler again on Tuesday with a mostly cloudy sky, a high in the mid-50s. Lakes, great food, and friendly faces. It's all in Worthington, Minnesota, and it's worth a look. Currently at 62 degrees.

These are the week's top 30 according to Country Air Check. I'm Lauren Elena here with Lon Helton. Zach John King has his first top 10. Get to drinking.

0: Zach John King, once again at number 10, that's Get to Drinkin'. Lauren Elena is my countdown co-host this week. Your new album is Stages, and we talked about how it represents different stages of your life, and I would guess that one of the biggest has to be, 15 years ago when you were on the stage of American Idol. Of course, that's where you met Scotty McCreery, and when he was in here as my co-host, he talked about that time.
1: I don't see Lauren as much as I you know, wish I could, but every time we do run into each other, you know, it's like we pick up right where we left off, and I will always be her biggest fan. I remember meeting her day one of Hollywood Week there at Idol and hearing her sing and being like, good gracious, like, this is what I'm up against. She is just, I still think she's probably one of, if not the best voice in Nashville. Not female vocalist, just voice. She can do it all. I'm always rooting for her, and I love seeing her on the chart. She's had a bunch of big hits now, so it's... nothing new to her. She's a hit maker, so, man, I'm sure she's crushing it as a mama, and hopefully I get to see her soon.
2: Well, how sweet was that? I could not echo that more for him. Obviously, day one of this career, I've walked through with him. That was, honestly, when we were 16 and 17, it was kind of hard because everyone thought we were dating and we weren't. And so it was a little bit weird for us then because we were like brother and sister, and then everyone tried to couple us as like a couple, and we were like, this is not a thing.
0: So never, not even...
2: Never. Nope.
0: Little spark ever.
2: Just never. Isn't that funny? And everybody really wanted that for us, but, you know, it just wasn't... We're more like siblings. I mean, we're very close. We just never saw each other that way, really. But he has always been in my corner, and I've always been in his. And now, you know, we're in a very similar stage of life with family and careers and everything. And it's just so crazy to think back to those little kids and what we have now. And just, I'm just so proud of him. Yeah.

Scotty McCreary along with Hootie and the Blowfish. They're number one from last year. That's Bottle Rockets. Lauren Elena is my co-host, and at number nine, it's Dan and Shay with Say So.

0: say so. Dan and Shay once again at number 9 with Say So. Lauren Elena is this week's Countdown co-host, and we've been talking about a lot of your friends here through the show, and another one that you want to talk about is Cody Johnson.
1: Yes, I am obsessed with Cody Johnson. Our music is so different, but I think he is just like top-notch. In my opinion, doesn't miss with the music. I pretty much love everything that he puts out. And so I got to go on tour with him a couple years ago, and I was so excited about that. And I just would like everybody to know that he is a real deal cowboy, because he was practicing like lassoing a pretend bull in the parking lot during the day. Most people are drinking beer and watching football. Cody Johnson's out there with a lasso, like lassoing all day. My husband and I were just watching him out the window of the bus like, dang, this guy is like a real cowboy.
0: Did you ever try it?
1: I didn't try it. I was too scared to ask him to.
0: Interrupted me.
1: I would ask him now.

0: Cody Johnson's recent number one, That's the Fall. I'm Lon Helton. Coming up, something that you didn't see in the current video from my co-host, Lorna Lena. Country Countdown
1: USA. Surprise.
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0: Luke Bryan, once again at number 8, country, and she knows it. Lauren Elena is along as my co-host this week, and we now come to your song at number 7. I want to talk about the video here a little bit, because it's you and Chase singing, but another couple doing all the stuff.
1: Yes, well, you know, it would be a little weird, I think, for Chase and I to be doing it. And fun fact about this video, I was pregnant, and no one knew, and I had started showing. And so that's why I'm seated the whole video behind
0: a table.
1: Because we're hiding my baby bump in this song. Because I was like, how are we going to make this make sense? I'm like singing about all my exes and I have this very round baby belly poking out. So we got creative in the music video world.
0: I love the whole angle of this song too. Just the idea, it's usually people are in self-denial about all their shortcomings. But here's, I know.
1: It's a very self-deprecating song.
0: I know all the things I've screwed up. I was there.
1: I was a part of that. I witnessed that. It was me. But yeah, it's very self-deprecating, which I can be.
0: Now, here it is, my co-host Lauren Elena, along with Chase Matthew, there at 7, All My Exes.

0: My co-hosts Lauren Elena and Chase Matthew, again at number seven, that's All My Exes. And Lauren, we talked earlier about how you're one of the writers on this song, but I'm curious, I mean, from the very beginning, as you were writing it, did you hear this as a duet?
1: Yeah, no, actually, I think we wrote it as a duet, but I also recorded the second verse solo in case we decided not to do it as a duet. So maybe my husband had the version with just me singing it, I don't know. But we did reconfigure the lyrics a little bit when we got Chase on it.
0: Yeah, how so?
1: So in the second verse, it says, "Heaven ready, ain't no doubt about me. Yeah, I can throw them back like the boys in Nashville." So originally, I think it said Knoxville.
0: Were you thinking of someone from Knoxville to be the duet partner?
1: Well, I had thought about maybe doing it with Morgan Wallen, actually, at first, because I had just signed at Big Loud, and Morgan and I have been friends for a really long time.
0: I've known him forever. And he's on Big Loud record label.
1: Yeah, right? We're at the same record label. But if I'm being totally honest, I really loved this song, and Morgan obviously is putting out so much music and is like the biggest star in the format. Mm-hmm. And there was a part of me that didn't want to get lost in the Morgan Wallen narrative with my music.
0: No, understandable.
1: So it's really funny. I've actually never shared that story before.
0: Wow, thanks for that. I love that. What a great story. And we're talking about All My Exes when what maybe might have been with my co-host Lauren Elena as we get back to the countdown at number six, Zella Langley, Loving Life Again.
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0: Ella Langley again at number 6, Loving Life Again.
1: I'm Lauren Elena here with Lon Helton. Coming up, we'll get the week's top 5. Country Countdown
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9: I'm meteorologist Mace Michaels. Mostly cloudy for tonight, a low in the mid-50s. For tomorrow, more clouds, maybe a shower in the afternoon, and cooler with highs in the low 60s. Showers around for tomorrow night, and cooler again on Tuesday with a mostly cloudy sky, a high in the mid-50s. Lakes, great food, and friendly faces. It's all in Worthington, Minnesota, and it's worth a look. Right now it's 61.

0: Luke Combs at number 5 with Be By You. Lauren Elena is my co-host this week. And earlier we were talking about you meeting Scotty McCreery in American Idol and 15 years since then. But you know, it's fascinating to me because neither you nor Scotty really kind of rode that rocket ship to stardom the way that Carrie Underwood and Kelly Clarkson did. So I am kind of curious about where you are now. You know, it seems to me, just kind of listening to this album and how good it is, like you're ready to go here. Does it feel to you that this is sort of can be a, huh?
1: My moment.
0: Yeah.
1: I hope so.
0: Do you get that?
1: You know, you're so right about Idol not just catapulting me into stardom like the other, like Kelly and Carrie. And I'm actually so grateful for that because I was so young. I was 15 when I auditioned and 16 at the finale. I had not really figured out exactly what I wanted to say yet. Mm-hmm. You know, I hadn't been to Nashville and really jumped in and like written music with the best of the best and learned from these amazing songwriters and creators in Nashville who have helped shape me into the woman that I am now.
0: Wow, fascinating. Hang out of that for a second. And I do want to pick things up and find out where you are right now. We'll do that with Lauren Elena after we get to number 4. It's Stella Lefty in Boston. On a

0: Stella Lefty had her very first number one last week. It's at number four this week with Boston.
1: I'm John Morgan, and you're listening to Country Countdown USA with Lon Helton. Here's my song in this week's top 30.

0: John Morgan up a couple to number three with Kid Myself.
1: I'm Lauren Elena here with Lon Helton. Coming up, Lon and I will have the number one song in the USA.
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0: Morgan Wallen up a couple to number two with Been By Now. This week's Countdown co-host is Lauren Elena, and then we've been talking about your album Stages through the show and how it chronicles the various stages in your life. And you know, this might surprise some people, but your current hit, All My Exes, is your very first top 10 since Road Less Traveled, which was like more than 10 years ago.
1: Road Less Traveled went number one 6 years after I was on Idol. So it took a while to get there, too. And then, I mean, I haven't had my own number one in, well, it was 2017, I think, when Road Less Traveled went number one. So it's been a while. So to be kind of on the cusp of, like, looking at another number one and having this new music and having this feeling again of excitement, and I can feel it in the fans. More people are coming to the shows for selling more tickets. To have this trajectory so far into my career and to be lifted up, and I feel the community supporting me and stuff, is just so amazing, and I feel ready for whatever's coming, and I really think I've got my feet planted now. And I mean, don't call it a comeback because I really never went anywhere. But to have a number one this far removed from the other one is just amazing.
0: Well, we will keep our fingers crossed for you. With that in mind, it is on to this week's number one song. It's Kenny Chesney and Carry On.

0: Kenny Chesney is 37th, number one, Carry On. And there they are, the top 30 country hits of the USA as compiled by Country Air Check. We've been counting them down here with Lauren Elena, and you're on tour and headlining stage tour.
1: Got some dates for us. Very exciting. Oh, I'm so excited. We're popping all around, so everybody come see us. We're going to be in Springfield, Missouri on the 15th, Little Rock, Arkansas on the 16th, Columbia, Missouri on the 17th, Lexington, Kentucky on the 22nd, Cleveland on the 25th, and we do two nights in Orlando. I'm very excited about this, though. It's kind of, we kind of roped it into the tour, but it's at Disney. So
0: that's,
1: we're
0: going to
1: be at Disney, and my daughter's going. Come see us at Disney. We'll be there the 26th and the 27th.
0: And the Ryman later.
1: And the Ryman November 12th. We end the tour at the Ryman.
0: Of course, the current hit is All My Exes, along with Chase Matthew. Best luck with that. And it's just such a great pleasure to have you in here, and thanks for helping me count down the hits.
1: Of course, this can't be the last, the first of many. I'll come back.
0: Promise.
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1: Hey, every time I talk to this guy, I say it's been way too long, because it has, because I could talk to him every day. He is Jason Durham of Go Fish Guide Service, and he is a blast to talk to. Welcome back, Jason.
5: Hey, Kim, it has been a while. Man, you have such a great list of extraordinary anglers that we don't talk quite as much as we used to. You have other people that have ideas, and that's good.
1: I think what I love so much about this show and how it's evolved is this new generation, not only of guides, but anglers in general, probably growing up in a social media environment, which there's lots of bad things we can talk about, but it has made for a group of people who I think communicate better than generations past when they're thrown onto a microphone. And that has made for a lot of great people to talk to.
5: Oh, I bet. And just understanding, too, the availability of information and how that works and benefits other anglers. Not so much the idea of the past where everything is protected and you don't say a word about anything, which there's still plenty of anglers that remain tight-lipped. But I think the overall concept of that we're in this together, that we want to see others succeed and do well, that has really blossomed.
1: Yes, yes, 100%. I think when it comes to, the big ones like walleye and muskie, bass to some degree, northerns, fish that everybody pretty much knows generally where they're going to be, right? Right. Most of the stuff you're talking about is new techniques, new gear, how to get them in the summertime. It's not like you're hiding a secret spot. When it comes to panfish, people are still pretty tight-lipped about where they're fishing for panfish.
5: Absolutely. And, I understand that from a couple different perspectives. The one thing that strikes me about panfish, I've thought about this a lot lately, Kev, is we are blamed. We have blamed our ancestors for so long about sunfish, right?
1: Yep.
5: Grandpa kept too many of those big ones, 14, 15 pounders, and maybe it wasn't just our grandfathers that had this massive impact. We've talked before about the impact that all anglers have with larger boats now, the advent of trolling motors.
1: Mm-hmm.
5: I mean, 25 years ago, but you go back 40 years ago, there weren't nearly as many boats with the trolling motors. And thinking about the impact of those artificial currents in shallow water, do we have an impact on the spawning of panfish? Absolutely, 100%.
1: Mm-hmm. Yeah.
5: So we can't point the fingers just at Grandpa.
1: No,
5: and we need to take responsibility for that, too, and understand, those times of spawning where we could have an impact. Even this morning on my drive to school, I was thinking about some of these lakes where the DNR has kind of sectioned off areas for spawning. I've seen it, numerous times over the years. This area is off limits because this is a spawning area. And maybe that's something that needs to be looked at even more. If we truly want to protect those panfish, if we truly want to grow them larger and have more abundant populations, maybe we need to look at something.
1: Well, yeah, and if you say, you know, well, I'm catching and releasing. Well, yeah, I know, but when you're interrupting the spawning cycle, that's not a good thing, whether you're catching and releasing or not.
5: Exactly. Or if you have a slot limit on the fish, or if you have a reduced limit, it doesn't matter if they're not able to spawn.
1: Right. Yeah, so what we have that can kind of negatively affect a fish is this ability to target them in ways we have never been able to target them as accurately before. What our grandparents did was basically try to survive, right? They caught all those fish for a reason. That was sustenance. You know, right now, most of us, yeah, we'll like fish. We like to eat fish, but we're not fishing for sustenance. We're fishing for sport.
5: Absolutely. And I don't blame our ancestors for behaving the way that they did for a number of reasons. One is they didn't know better, and one is that was the resource that they needed. Mm-hmm. That was required. And so things have changed over time for sure. But, you know, looking at fishing as just a sport in general, man, the excitement around it is palpable. Boy, bass fishing, the explosion of that in the state. You know, that's kind of how I got into tournament fishing, was bass fishing. And I always thought that I would kind of go down that road when I was younger. And I'm glad I didn't. I'm glad I didn't go into full-time, you know, bass fishing. But boy, just the popularity of it in Minnesota, the excitement around bass fishing. We've always been known as a walleye state, right? And walleye fishing's great. But boy, getting some of these kids involved that, you know, wouldn't otherwise, that their buddies go out and they decide, okay, I'm going to go do this too. And now this becomes a lifelong activity. When I was in junior high school, I didn't go out for football right away. And the reason I didn't is I was scared I was going to get hurt. Like most kids, right? And it was a friend. It was a friend that said, hey, you know, come and do this, and really kind of explained things to me. And I loved football. I played through high school, played in college. And at the same time, that's not something I'm going to continue to do. At 50 years old, guess what, Kev? I haven't held a football for a while.
1: But
5: I got to tell you, though, I did wear my high school jersey to school today. It's homecoming at Nevis.
1: Oh, okay.
5: And of course, you got the big homecoming games and stuff. So I wore my actual football jersey from high school when I went to Nevis school. But having somebody that says, hey, come and do this. And so the high school fishing in the schools, man, to have a friend go, hey, come and try this out. It's encouraging a lot of people to participate in angling that might not have had a mentor already to do it.
1: Yeah, that's so right, so true. And again, it's part of the social media phenomenon of guys seeing videos of how much fun it is to catch bass. And again, what we just talked about, it's not for sustenance. It's more for sport, and that makes bass fishing much more attractive than it was when you were looking for food, because people didn't really like the taste of bass.
5: Well, you know, you get up to this part of the world, and there's plenty of people that still like a bass, especially when you have tourism.
1: Yeah.
5: You know, we get a lot of people from southern states that's what they're used to eating.
1: Yeah.
5: And so when they come up here and see the abundance of bass, people are always shocked by the abundance of largemouth and the average size, because, man, we really do have a great resource here for largemouth bass.
1: We do. It's absolutely amazing. And you know, we found that out because, you know, Bassmasters coming up to Leech Lake a couple of times. Bassmasters has been on Mille Lacs and calls it a world-class bass fishery. You know, well, we know there's a lot of lakes. Lake of the Woods, an amazing bass fishery. So we really are rivaling, you know, even some of the prime southern bass fisheries. The difference is,
5: I totally agree,
1: we can't get them quite as big as our growing season's a little shorter, but they fight a lot harder.
5: Oh, yeah. Yeah. No, it's just, we've got a great resource. I'm actually standing right now looking over Fifth Crowing Lake at my parents' RV camper. I'm going to be up on the roof here in a minute. But I loved coming to these lakes, the Crowings, in the fall, specifically to fish bass. When you get to a period in September where those weeds start to die, and the lily pads, it's almost, you see them when they flip over, and then the pads themselves disappear. But when those weeds are just starting to die, man, burning spinner baits through those, throwing a jig and pig, really great bait. The classic jig and pig right now is such a fun bite in the fall. And fishing any type of leftover vegetation, especially like pencil reeds, because those will stay, you know, upright. They're not going to fall over like the milfoil will and just fall to the bottom and decay. So you can still fish that visible structure. But then too, rock and wood. Man, talk about a great structural element to target this time of year with a jig and pig. Yeah, get on the rocks and wood, and you're gonna have a blast. But you're also gonna catch some other fish too that you probably wouldn't expect, like a big smallmouth or a walleye every once in a while. As these, you know, the amphibians are starting to jump into the lake, they gotta stay warm. They gotta hibernate, and it's getting cold. So like the frogs and everything, they're jumping into the lakes. We're finding largemouth in inches of water. Last weekend, there was a tournament here on Lake Beltane in Nevis, and it was the firefighters event where anybody could fish it as long as they had at least one current or former firefighter on board, and it was all bass and northerns. And the bags of bass were fantastic. I mean, the biggest bag of bass was just barely shy of 20 pounds on five fish, and they caught them in inches of water.
6: Wow. That makes it easier to target.
5: Well, yes and no. I mean, when you get up into that shallow water, you just have to be so much more careful about the noise you're making, the movements you're making, because you can trigger those fish to scamper away really, really quick. But if you love throwing like a frog, a buzzbait, you know, anything like that, this is the time to get out there.
1: Well, let's talk fall fishing. How has fall fishing been so far? And are we in a true fall bite yet?
5: Oh, I would say we're definitely in a true fall bite.
1: Okay.
5: I think everybody kind of vacillates about that. What water temperature constitutes? It's not just water temperature. It's also partially timing. You know, you have fish that are going to spawn yet this fall. Cisco and Tubi, they're going to come up in shallow water, and you're going to have pike and walleye that just come up abundantly to feed on those. So I'd say we're in the fall bite for sure. What I've been experiencing in terms of the patterns that I'm finding walleyes, the patterns that I'm finding bass, northerns, yeah, we're right there.
1: Okay.
5: What do you think, Kev? What do you think? Do you think we're in the fall bite?
1: I think we definitely are now. I'm hearing a lot of great reports in the Bemidji area as well, pretty much across the species. The walleye bite strong, the bass bite strong, of course, all of that. And, that, of course, that's what we're expecting this time. I'm assuming the walleyes down your way are doing well, too?
5: You know, they're okay.
1: Okay.
5: It hasn't been outstanding. You never know what influences, you know, big groups of fish. Whether, you know, you might have a certain lake where, boy, the walleye fishing is just really, really different this year.
1: Mm-hmm.
5: And sometimes it's because you have an abundance of bait. Sometimes it's the opposite. You have a really great bite because there's not as much forage. Last night, I was guiding out on Big Sand, and actually, as we were coming off of the lake, the DNR was just going out with their electrofishing boat, which I've been blessed. I've gotten to help the DNR numerous times with various electrofishing events where we've done muskies, we've done bass, and it's really, really, really fun to do. Last night they were on Big Sand trying to examine young of the year walleye. They want to see what the survival rates are for those really, really young fish. And I told the fisheries manager, I am really interested to hear this, and I haven't heard the report back. But those small fish, you know, predation is so high for fry and fingerling. The survival rates are ultra, ultra low. So being able to have some of those fish that can make it and defy the odds, is really important for us to be able to catch some walleye.
1: Okay. So we're doing the fall thing now, and I know you will be doing the fall thing until you can't do the fall thing anymore because you're not one who hits the woods. Then it's going to be ice fishing season. And, I mean, ice fishing, early ice in particular, is a lot of fun because it's basically a hard water extension of the fall bite.
5: It really is. Gosh, it is. In fact, I urge people, if you fish really late and you get on a good bite, you better go back there first ice. Those fish are typically there, and especially when we're talking about walleyes, too.
1: Mm-hmm. So
5: yeah, that first, I want to back up for a second,
1: sure.
5: Kev. That first ice bite, right around here on the small lakes, you can typically get out Black Friday. We can scoot out on a few small lakes. That's a pretty good gauge of when we're going to be able to get out. But things have changed. Things are changing environmentally, and you can't just bank on that anymore. You can't just assume that that's going to happen. And with the predictions for this winter, who knows what's going to happen? But either way, we're going to have water around us. Even though the water levels are low and people are concerned, there's still going to be fish. There's still going to be water. I predict that there's still going to be enough ice that people will get out somewhere. And I'm guessing that people will catch fish. So, you know, you can talk about the negative things a lot. El Nino, man, it's going to be a warm winter, they say. You can talk about the water levels. Oh, they're the lowest some people have ever seen. But that's all natural stuff, too. And, you know, it's going to cycle. It's going to come back. It's going to take time. Where in a society where people are used to immediate gratification, Mother Nature doesn't follow that same plan.
1: No. No.
5: So when I was a kid, the water levels right now are very similar to where they were when I was a kid. And so I've been waiting a lifetime for them to return to this because this is what feels normal to me because that's what I grew up with. But to other people who are younger and maybe experienced things in their youth from the 2000s up, it's always been high water. On Lake Beltane, where I grew up, right now you walk down to the water. It seems kind of surreal on this flat piece of property that you should just walk to it, straight to it. You walk down to it now.
1: Mm-hmm.
5: But you have to remember that when the water was at its highest peak, they built up that access like 2.5 feet because it was all underwater. Well, now that the water's receded, they're not going to go back and take that gravel off of the access.
7: Mm-hmm.
5: So it just looks a little bit different. It looks more awkward, too, because of the high water that we had.
7: When did you start fishing?
5: Define start.
7: When were you consciously aware that you were into fishing?
5: Consciously aware? Probably three, I would say. I mean, my memory goes back way, way back. My parents used to take me in the boat, you know, as a baby and everything. They're big into fishing. Mm-hmm. And so it was just kind of, that's what we did. So as soon as I could hold a rod, you were holding a rod. And there's most kids around here that grow up with parents that are around the water. That's kind of what it is. About that three-year-old time, you start holding a rod and a real short one, probably maybe not even having a hook on it. You know, that's a common thing. Tie something to the end, just a bobber. And for a three-year-old, that's fishing. But then when you get into that four-year-old, five-year-old, now all of a sudden you're learning to cast. I've even seen kids at 5 years old that readily take off their own fish, bait their own hook. It's just what you're exposed to and used to.
7: Yeah. It's interesting. Things develop for different people. I know some people, they will fish all the time. I know some people who will never go out ice fishing. I know some people who fish for a while, thought it was boring, and now just hunt. I know people who used to hunt think that's boring and now just fish. I mean, it's just it's an amazing thing how those of us who spend our lifetimes up here develop our own unique tastes about the Northwoods.
5: Absolutely, and I've taken several people this summer. I've taken some really interesting people out this summer. You talk to any guide, and man, they've got stories just about the personalities that they have come on board. But I've had a number of people who have just started angling within the last several years who are, you know, late in life, 40, 50, 60 years old. They said, you know what, we just never fished when I was younger, and you know, I decided to get into it and determined that I really like it.
7: Yeah.
5: So I like that too. It's different teaching an adult who's got dexterity and, you know, some coordination and understand language really well versus teaching like a five-year-old how to fish.
7: Yeah.
5: It's a different process.
7: All right. First of all, I am going to be offended by your reference to 40, 50, 60 as late in life. I'm just telling you that off the bat.
5: How about midlife? Okay. I turned 50 this year.

0: Park Rapids area waters?
1: Overall, it was really good. There were some lakes that were a little bit off. The one that has been more up and down in the last few years is Potato Lake. And as we talk to the fisheries about it, they talk about the massive amounts of forage in there a lot. But there were some days that, boy, it was tough, really, really tough. But then you have other days that it was absolutely fantastic. My stepson and I fished a tournament out there this summer, and we actually won it. What an absolute honor and lifetime memory to do that with my stepson.
0: That's
1: it was
0: cool.
1: One of the greatest days of my life, honestly.
0: Awesome.
1: I hurt my shoulder halfway through the tournament. We went to weigh some fish, and my son got out on the dock, and I went to hand him this bag of fish. But before I did it, realized I should probably put this in the net, because several years ago, fishing with Jason Rylander, I might have starfished on our bag of fish walking down the dock, and it exploded. So I wasn't going to have that happen again. Anyway, so I lifted my, I had it in my left hand, and lifted it to put the net under it, and something popped in my shoulder, and all of a sudden I felt like I was going to throw up. And I got dizzy. I sat down and broke into a cold sweat immediately. And since this was put on by the Park Rapids Fire Department, the man at the dock immediately asked if I needed an EMT, and I said, I think I just need to breathe a bit. Well, I calmed down, and we went up back to where we were fishing, which is quite a ways from the weigh-in. And once we landed in our spot, realized we forgot the net back at the weigh-in. Well, it's late enough in the day that if we go back to get that and come back, it's going to be 45 minutes that we're going to lose. And we've got a really great bag of fish. We just need like one or two more, and this will be really good. So we decided to fish without the net, and we landed a couple more. I couldn't lift my left arm at all. I could not lift it off of my body. I was using a bait caster and a old school Carolina rig, and that's what we caught our bass on. But I actually landed a 4-pounder with one arm. And
0: wow,
1: we win the tournament. Well, then, as it concludes, everybody's putting their boats on the trailers. A storm comes in, and I mean intense, pouring rain. And it starts right before I'm backing in. Well, I don't know if you've ever tried this. And that's backing in using only your right hand and trying to look over your right shoulder. It doesn't work. And you go, well, why didn't you just use the mirrors? Because it's pouring rain and you can't see out of them. So it was the most probably embarrassing trailer backing that I've ever had. But we won the tournament, so it didn't hurt as bad.
0: That's right. You won it all. That's awesome. Was it a
1: multi-species?
0: Multi-species, okay. You have a lot of those in there.
1: Walleye.
0: Yeah.
1: You know what we do? We have a few multi-species down here. There's one down in Burgess, too, that's really fun. And it's just a different format. You know, some Bemidji guys come down. Will Pappas was fishing that event, and he did well, too. But when you got guys that are super, super great at walleye fishing, they also have to be able to catch bass and pike, too. And sometimes you get those mixed in with the walleyes, and sometimes you don't. Sometimes you have to target them separately.
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0: kindergarten teacher, my guest today.
1: One of the things I've always enjoyed about talking with you and talking Park Rapids area fishing is it is a very healthy diversity of fish, decent northerns, lots of panfish, great bass bites, good walleyes, and a couple of lakes that are loaded with some decent-sized muskies, too.
2: Yeah, the muskie bite's been really good lately, that's for sure. And that, we've got a couple guides down here that you talk to, like Isaiah Hahn, who's just absolutely outstanding. I love checking in with him and hearing about his adventures. I don't fish muskies nearly as much as I used to, for a few reasons. But, man, they're still intriguing in that thought, especially when you get to this time of year, of casting some big lures and encountering one of those big fish. Yeah, I still go out there and do it. Absolutely.
1: Okay. Well, let's talk about, we were recapping the season here, but you you noted as we were getting ready to talk, but there were some interesting catches that you encountered this summer.
2: Yeah, there's always, if you spend enough time on the water, just strange things happen, and one of the most unique ones this summer was out on Big Sand Lake, where the angler on board nagged a fishing line. I thought he had a fish on, his rod's bent, drag's going like mad, right? And as his bait's coming up to the boat, it exits the water and there's no fish. But there's a line on it. So I grab the line, braided line, and start pulling, and there's a fish on the end of it. Well, I pull it up, it's a 27-inch northern. Well, the northern wasn't even hooked. What happened was the angler who snagged that fish, their line broke, and they probably lost 50 yards of braided line, and it's all wadded up. That hook's in the side of the northern pike. And just like humans, fish work metal out of their bodies, right? It's a slow process. With fish, it's pretty quick, actually. But it worked the hook out backwards. So the hook came out of the wound, but the line was threaded through the wound. So the hook was 6 feet away from the fish, and we still landed it. Just strangeness, But one other unique thing that I got to do this summer that I was really blessed to experience was my girlfriend and I took a trip to Switzerland. And one of the reasons we went to Switzerland is we Googled which countries are most accepting to Americans under the current political climate. And Switzerland came up very high.
1: Well, yes. Switzerland is neutral.
2: Yes. It's definitely a once-in-a-lifetime trip. And Kev, the water there. The water is so gorgeous. It's like the Caribbean. It's teal and clear, and it's just gorgeous. So the first day, we went to a beach because that's one of the only ways that you can really access the water. There's boat ramps and stuff. I took some pictures of them, actually. They're about 6 feet wide, and it just looks like a sidewalk going into the water, really. But most people don't have boats because there's not space to store them, even traveling the roads because they're so narrow. It's not a common thing. You can go rent a boat for $120 an hour and, drive it around and putt-putt and stuff. But fishing is very, very difficult, too, especially on the lakes. It's intense how much you have to study to earn a license. The first part is a one-week course, and that grants you the ability to stand on shore and fish with a barbless hook with one of five different components for bait. And we're talking about materials, one being rubber hose. You take another week class. Yeah, you take another week class, and now you can become an advanced angler, and you can use rubber baits. And then if you take the third week class and you become an expert, then you can graduate to fish-shaped lures.
1: Wow. They are really serious about making sure you know what you're doing.
2: Yeah. And there's a lot of respect for the fish, too, for sure. But I looked into fishing on the lakes, and it was pretty much impossible. I mean, and what I gathered is that you just weren't going to have a lot of encounters with fish. If you did, it was probably going to be a good one, but the encounters were pretty limited. You could go spring trout fishing, but it was brook trout that were really, really small. But one of the cool things, the first day we went there and went to the beach, and I see a poster on the light pole that says, the Black Crows are playing tonight in Zurich. And I looked up where they're playing. It was 600 feet from our hotel. So we went to see the Black Crows the very first night, and it was wonderful. It was in the largest music venue in Switzerland, and it was smaller than Bemidji High School Auditorium.
1: Really? Oh,
2: wow. It was unbelievable. It was awesome. The next day, we went down a mountain on tricycles. I'm not kidding. And we're talking like big wheel style bicycles that have really good brakes, but there's no guardrails. And so we go down this mountain, and my girlfriend posts pictures of this on social media. And somebody comments, this girl who she went to high school with, oh, hey, my husband and I live in Switzerland. We're going tubing down a river tomorrow. Want to go? And we said, absolutely. So we go down this river of melting glacial water and mountain springs that is clear as the Caribbean. And while we're on that river, I looked back and I see my beautiful girlfriend on an inflatable unicorn. And behind her are the Swiss Alps. I'm not kidding. The mountains are behind her. So you have this scene that is absolutely incredible. It's breathtaking. And in that moment, my first thought was, I like home better. And the main reason was, it took so much effort to access that water, even though it was beautiful. Mm-hmm. And there were hundreds of people there. By the way, none of them were tourists. They're all locals in this particular point. So you had to know somebody. And it was wonderful. But the amount of effort that they had to put forth to go and do it was exhausting.
1: Mm.
2: We're really, really lucky here.
1: Wow. So did you do much fishing?
2: In Switzerland?
1: Yeah.
2: I did exactly zero fishing in Switzerland. I did see some fish. You know, there's a river there, and there's Lake Zurich right in Zurich.
1: Yeah.
2: The water's incredibly clear, and I saw a few fish. I saw a European perch, which was cool. You know, they grow up to be about 5 pounds. I did not see a 5 pound perch. I saw a little perch.
1: Yeah.
2: But European fishing kind of intrigues me too, just because it's different. And, you know, there's species over there that we don't have here. Zander's always interesting, though there's a lake in North Dakota that does have zander. The perch would be interesting too. And some other fish too, like even a roach that, we don't have here. You know, some fish like that.
1: Okay. Well, I know that, John Hoyer has been over in Europe fishing a number of times for that National Predator or International Predator Championship. So obviously there's a lot of pike over there as well. I don't know if it's exactly the same as our pike, but I know that there's some big predatory fish there. So it's got to be interesting, especially for people who are into fishing, to experience that. But at the same time, you know, when you're traveling internationally and you're concentrating on the same passion you have at home, you probably miss a lot of stuff you'll look back on and say, you know, I wish I'd have paid more attention to that.
2: Yeah, but the angling, too, makes you pay attention in a different way.
1: Yeah.
2: Like, I noticed. I only saw one. We spent a lot of time around the water, and I only ever saw one person carrying fishing rods. Now, most people, if you're on vacation, you're not noticing if anybody's carrying fishing rods. But if you're an angler, you notice. When we got a few years ago, we got to go down to Disney World and fish at Disney with John Cox, the BASS angler, good buddy of mine, and walking past all of the families sitting on the benches, waiting to get on the tram to go ride the teacups. It was one of the most glorious moments ever, because every dad was just drooling, staring at us, carrying fishing rods and tackle boxes, looking at their wives going, wait a second, this was an option?
1: And their wives are going, nope.
2: We could have done that instead. So yeah, maybe angling makes you take just a different perspective in looking.
1: All right, so how long were you in Switzerland?
2: We went there for 8 days.
1: Okay.
2: Last year we went to Ireland. And you guys travel so much. I didn't travel for 20 years. I gave up my 4th of July and my birthday and every special event. I missed a lot of family events so I could work on those days. And now I'm finally to the point where I go, hey, I can take a week off in the middle of summer and I can be okay with that. So we went to Ireland last year, and that was amazing. And the reason I went, my old neighbor had invited me 13 years in a row. They would rent a home for 2 weeks. And I never went. And my neighbor died. So this widow said, this year I'm renting a home for 2 months instead of 2 weeks. You need to come stay. And I agreed. I needed to come full circle. And while I was there, I thought I would have this moment with my old neighbor. She and I were very, very close. Very close. And didn't happen. But I loved being gone over the 4th of July so much, because in our area, it just gets so busy now.
1: Right.
2: I mean, I think everybody's condensed their summer vacations into the few days before and after the 4th. So getting out of here wasn't a bad thing. And we decided, you know what, let's do it again. And so we decided to go to Switzerland. And when I came back, I did have that moment with my old neighbor. But I realized I never would have traveled to Europe if it wasn't for him. And even though it was past, even though he had already passed away, he was still influential for that.
1: That's awesome. That's awesome. Well, back to the reality of life and fishing and looking ahead. You are a deep thinker. You are immersed in the biz. You know as much as anybody I know about fishing and about water and about, you know, the health of the environment. Where are we at? How are you feeling overall in the fishing picture?
2: In the fishing picture, I'm feeling pretty good, though there's some things that are unknown right now that are concerning. When the DNR was out electrofishing last night and looking for those young of the year fish, I've had some conversations with anglers on other lakes about those young fish, and their year class is missing certain places. And the DNR, in some of these instances, is attributed to the microorganisms available for those fry and fingerling that are so important for the growth. And the assumption is that the zebra mussels are maybe filtering out some of those important forage base for those small fish. You know, fisheries management is a really difficult thing, and there's so much that's unknown. There's a lot of theories that go into it. We don't know what's going to happen with any of the aquatic invasives. I'll tell you this, when I was in Switzerland, that water's ultra clear, and they've got plenty of invasives over there. That's where we got them from. And we don't know what will occur on any of these lakes, and it may be that one lake is much more affected by, let's say, zebra mussels than another lake, and we don't know how that's going to play out. Right now, we got some unfortunate news recently that 11th Crowing, in the crowing chain, they discovered zebra mussels on both the South Shore and the North Shore. So there's no way to target, you know, target those areas to try to chemically slow it down or anything like that. It's evident that it's, you know, throughout the lake. And on that chain, obviously the crowings filter into a lot of different bodies of water. So there's a lot of unknowns right now, that's for sure. But I also, you can't let it get you down. You can't just go down this negative path and go, oh, this is a bad thing. This is a bad thing. You can say that about everything in life. This is a bad thing. Or you can look at the good things too. And like I said, we're still going to have water. Mm-hmm. There's still going to be fish, and we're still going to catch them.
1: Yeah. And, you know, what I have seen, and I, you know, you've seen it too, in other areas, fish change behavior based on more clarity in the water, but they don't go away. We just have to learn.
2: Exactly. The fish behavior does change, and sometimes it changes because of the populations in the lake.
1: Yeah.
2: You know, you see these lakes that sometimes smallmouth bass become more prevalent. Sometimes it's largemouth bass. Sometimes it's small northern pike. Sometimes it's sunfish that they take up that space to be used in the lake. Lakes can only support so many pounds of fish, right?
1: Mm-hmm.
2: I've said it so many times. You can't grow a 20-pound northern in a 5-gallon aquarium. It's impossible. So on some of these small lakes where people go, oh, we need more walleye. No, you need more space for those fish to actually grow and survive. So like with this low water, for instance, there's lakes down here that are small and shallow. I'm going to take one, for example, Deer Lake. Okay, Deer Lake has a maximum depth of about 15 feet, and it has probably been more affected than any lake in our area, or at least close to it. You can walk around the entire body of water right now. It's all beach around it. And a lot of those fish have kind of congregated towards the center of the lake where there's healthier vegetation and just deeper water. Now, if we get a winter that's got significant snow, you know, thick ice, there's going to be some winter kill, I would predict, because it's happened in the past. It's not necessarily a bad thing. People want to assume that right away, especially because it's called winter kill, right?
1: Yes.
2: But what that creates is space, and it's resetting the lake. It's taking some of those fish that there's too many of and making space for other fish. So it's a reset. It takes time, for sure. But it changes the lake itself, where you might be used to it being set up and, you know, catching big crappies, big sunfish, whatever, and then all of a sudden he goes through this winter kill and you come back and all of a sudden this is a walleye lake now. It's no longer a panfish lake. So in most situations, it's not one or the other. It's that they house both populations of fish in an appropriate manner, you know. Mm-hmm. You're not just going to have it void of panfish. But it changes, and that's what I'm getting at. The number of fish of each species can change how that lake really operates.
1: I'm always fascinated by this, you know, because I just over the years of doing this show and hearing how lakes operate and water environments operate and how things change, it's in and of itself, it's just a fascinating topic.
2: Fascinating is right. Absolutely. I love observing nature. That's probably my favorite. Even out in the boat, gosh, you're just driving along in the shallows and looking. To me, that's as exciting as fishing itself.
1: Over the course of the years, obviously you've built up a strong reputation. You've got a good client base. How many new people are you taking out fishing, and how many returning percentage-wise?
2: I get a lot of return clients. I have some that are really fantastic. You know, there's a couple that come up from Missouri that come up 4 times a year for 5 or 6 days at a time. We've spent an incredible amount of time on the water together. That's over the course of 20 years. Think about how many days that is.
1: Wow. Yeah.
2: I mean, we've been in the boat a couple hundred times, and they used to fish from 7 a.m. till dark every day. Who else in your life have you spent that much time with?
1: Right. That's a really great point. Yeah.
2: So when you have return clients, you know, when I started this 34 years ago, my business plan was simple. Teach people enough that they didn't have to hire me again.
1: Yeah.
2: That's truly what my business plan was. Teach them enough that they would be successful so they know how to fish and they don't have to pay money for me to take them out again. And that worked beautifully and horribly all at the same time. What I didn't expect, Kev, I didn't expect clients to come back for 30 years.
1: Yeah.
2: You know, I have my longest standing client has been over 30 years. And when that happens, they're not customers. They become family. I mean, truly, mm-hmm. when it becomes time that the end of the day and they go, well, what do I owe you? Man, you don't want to say anything.
1: Right. Well, I think
2: one other thing that'll interject, one thing that I also didn't plan for was clients sticking around and then leaving me. And that's really hard too, mm-hmm. because you form these relationships that are incredible. And, you know, life is finite. And when people pass away, that's hard. I had a gentleman this year that I've been guiding forever. And the family, he brings his two son-in-laws and his three grandsons every year. And we fish for a couple of days. And he comes up with his brother every year for a couple of days. So we spent a lot of time in the boat. And they were going to come up to fish Friday and Saturday. But he died on Tuesday.
1: Oh.
2: And the family still came.
1: That's because that's what he would have wanted.
2: I told them. Right. But boy, there's a lot to think about in that moment.
1: Yeah.
2: You know, for 20 years, he sat in the same seat in the boat. Who sits in it now? Does anybody sit in it? So what the family did is they brought a T-shirt. They had a really horrible picture of him. It's on it, actually. And they put it over the back of the seat. And they put a Coke Zero in the cup holder. And he was with us emotionally.
1: Oh.
2: And I'll tell you what, on that trip, there were definitely more smiles and more tears than normal. But it was probably one of the most memorable trips I've ever had.
1: And those are experiences that are truly unique to your world. That's really awesome.
2: The 3% experiences. We talked about this before, Kev. What have you experienced that less than 3% of the population have experienced? And in northern Minnesota, gosh, those opportunities are abundant. You just have to recognize them.
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1: Talking about all the things with Jason Durham of Go Fish Guide Service today. You talk about the guy who has been with you for 30 years. He can go on the lakes and he can find the fish. That's not the issue. It's not about that.
2: No, it's not. And actually, Chuck, even though people think that they're coming out to catch fish, and they are, there's a lot more to it than that.
1: Absolutely.
2: I beg people every day, take the 10 seconds to take a picture and take the 4 seconds to make it look right. Because, and I'm not even talking about with the fish. Sometimes it's with a fish, but always take a picture of the people you're with. Because that's what you're going to remember more than anything. Those 17-inch walleyes, you forget them. But you don't forget the people you're with.
1: Yeah, I love talking to you for these reasons.
2: Well, thanks, Kev.
1: All right. Well, as we look forward to the ice season, do you guide during ice season, or is that just fun fishing for you?
2: Oh, I'm glad you brought that up too, Kev. I used to guide on the ice, and I've given that up now for a couple reasons. One is teaching and guiding is difficult together, and ice fishing is a much bigger commitment than open water fishing. To be truthful, the days get way longer. The scouting and everything is exhausting, truly, especially in this area, because you've got so many small lakes. You might jump from lake to lake to lake instead of being like, oh, I'm on Lake Bemidji and I only go out on Bemidji. And so we have these options, but it's sometimes traveling, 30 miles difference. And there was one point where I had some clients out where we got in a kind of a hairy situation. There's some open water and we were safe and everything. And I realized in that moment, if something bad had happened and we went in, with the clients I had, I knew I could get myself out. And I knew I couldn't get them out if something bad happened. And even with all the safety equipment and everything that I had, it was just because of their physical ability. Mm. And I realized in that moment, I could never live with myself if something negative happened like that. And so from now on, I'm just going to be doing it for fun in the winter. And then taking some time off to actually maybe rest, relax a little bit.
1: Not a bad idea.
2: Recover from teaching kindergarten. But at 50 years old, getting down on the floor, tying shoes 100 times a day, or opening 60 milks a day, it wears on you.
1: Dude, that's keeping your joints fluid.
2: Is that what it is?
1: That's what it is.
2: Oh. I thought it was the the shots they were giving right into the joints.
1: All right. Well, speaking of that, are you ready for your Fast Five?
2: Yeah, I'm sure it's going to be fast, Kev.
1: All right, here we go. Jason Durham, Fast Five, Kindergarten Teachers Edition.
9: Fast Five. Who's with me?
1: Question number one. What is the funniest thing you've heard this year?
2: This year? Oh, boy. Oh, you're really stretching things here. Not to mention, I've taught school all day today, so my brain isn't as fluid as it was at 8 o'clock this morning. Funniest thing this year? I'd have to think about that one long and hard. I don't know if anything really stands out this year. The beginning of the year is chaos, because you're getting the kids into these routines, and even things like the bus, getting off the bus and getting to the classroom, or the opposite at the end of the day, where the kids go to get picked up or meet their parents, or all of these things, it's stressful. Not just for me, but for them, for these little kids.
1: All
2: so
1: right.
2: we've been establishing those routines. I'll tell you something funny that happened in the classroom a couple years ago. Are you familiar with Mr. Sketch Markers?
1: No, I am not.
2: Oh, you should be, because they're the greatest marker ever.
1: Oh,
2: they smell.
1: Oh, yeah. The scented ones. Yes, I am. I'm sorry. Yes,
2: Mr. Sketch.
1: I am. Yeah.
2: Well, kindergartners, a lot of them, this is their first experience with scented markers. Boy, they think it's great. By the end of the day, the kids have lots of marker on their nose because they don't have the fine motor dexterity to control their hands, right? But they think that I've never smelled one of these markers, too. So they all come up to me and go, hey, Mr. Durham, smell this. Well, if I do, I get marker on my nose because they can't control their hand, right? So a kid says, Mr. Durham, smell this marker. And it was a red cherry one. And so I'm smarter than this. So I actually grabbed the child's wrist so they couldn't move it and touch my nose. I took a deep inhale and immediately realized that the child hadn't washed their hands after going to the bathroom. And so it wasn't cherry, Mr. Sketch. It was, yeah. Yeah, a real eye-opener. I'll tell you that.
1: All right. Question number two. Do you still eat school lunch?
2: Sometimes. Our school's got really great lunches. We've got a salad bar that's fantastic. Even the kindergartners use the salad bar. Imagine these little kids using the tongs on day number one. I set up a salad bar in the classroom with toys, with fake food, with the tongs, so they can practice. They got to get that fine motor strength going. Sometimes I do eat school lunch, but most days I eat a salad. Yeah. I bring a salad from home.
1: Question 2A, what is and or was your favorite school lunch?
2: Lasagna.
1: Easy call, he says.
2: Ooh, that cheese on top.
1: Yeah. It's hard to ruin lasagna. Somebody once said, even bad pizza is pretty good. I feel the same way about lasagna.
2: Yeah, but school pizza, come on, Kev. The old square, the rectangular.
1: Yep.
2: Yeah. Then we're talking. make a pizza sandwich, right?
1: Oh, yeah.
2: You take two pieces and you put them cheese and cheese.
1: Yep, yep, absolutely. All right, question number three. What is the one thing you wish people knew about teaching?
2: Yeah. The public, it's not about teaching in general, but it's something that the public really doesn't know. And that is, everybody assumes that in Minnesota, teachers have this wonderful pension, and we don't. We actually get less than we put in, and we put the money in. It's not the general public that puts the money. This is money that we earn, and we put in, and we don't get that back. Kevin, if I came to you and I said, hey, I've got an investment opportunity for you, and you said, am I going to make money at this? I'd say, no, but you're going to do it anyway. That's what the teacher pension is. So people are pretty blind to that because we have had a really great pension in the past, but we don't know. There is no rule of 90. You know when retirement is? 65.
1: Okay.
2: So that means, Kev, I've got 15 years left to teach kindergarten. At one point, I might not be able to, or at one point, I might become the scary kindergarten teacher, meaning, you know, kids have aversion to various things, and it might be that at one point in my life, they have an aversion to me. And I don't even know that yet. But something has to change because I'm going to tell you this. Most teachers shouldn't teach until they're 65.
1: Yeah. No, I understand what you're saying.
2: Yep.
1: All right. Question number four. When you were a student, think back to your entire student career. From the perch you're at now, what would you say was your favorite grade?
2: Second grade was my favorite grade. Mrs. Thompson. I've actually gotten to go speak to a group at one point where Mrs. Thompson was an attendant, and I got to bring that up. That was really, really a great moment. That year, she really put a focus on writing, and I loved creative writing. In fact, for Valentine's Day, I didn't give my classmates Valentine's. I wrote a book for each of them.
1: Oh,
2: and my
1: wow.
2: mom helped me create the covers with wallpaper. You know, and it's kind of a neat thing. But I loved Mrs. Thompson. I still adore her.
1: You know,
2: that's where I got my love for writing.
1: That's cool. And you know, it's really interesting when you look at it from your perspective. I hope that reminds you the impact you're making on students.
2: Yeah, you know, it really does. My second year of teaching, I actually had a student that passed away. It was a really unfortunate thing. It was an auto accident, and it was awful. It was really awful. But her picture actually sits on my filing cabinet to this day. And every day I look at it, and every day I think to myself, this may be the last time that I see this child. How am I going to make their day memorable?
1: That's awesome. That's a great, great motivation for a teacher. And,
2: you know,
1: go ahead.
2: You know, these kids, they're amazing. They're resilient. We don't give them enough credit. You know, sometimes at the kindergarten age, we even talk down to them. We use kind of baby talk. But that's the opposite of what we should do. Diverse language, they're acquiring it like mad. Kids are sponges. Give them the opportunity to learn, and they will.
1: Question number five. When did you realize you wanted to be a teacher?
2: College, 1997. It was actually 98. In 97, I was up in Grand Forks, North Dakota. I was enrolled in the occupational therapy program. I was playing football. My grandfather passed away. The entire city of Grand Forks flooded and went underwater. And I knew I didn't want to be an occupational therapist. That's where I was at. So I took a year off of school, moved to Fargo and did construction, thinking that, hey, the one thing I know in life that I want is to be back here, to be at home, right?
1: Mm-hmm.
2: And people are successful doing construction. So I did a year of construction work and realized I really didn't want to do that. Talk about coal on your body. That was hard. So a friend suggested that I try education. And I did my first class at the University of North Dakota. And it was the very first day I came home and I said, this is where I'm supposed to be. It was evident from that very first day of class. And I'm really blessed. I feel really, really blessed that I have a career that I truly love, that I go to work every day and I look forward to it.
1: That's awesome. It's got to feel good to be where you know you're supposed to be.
2: Yeah. And I feel really blessed, like Kevin Cochran, that he and I, as kindergarten teachers being males, that's less than 3% right there. There aren't many males that have the patience or the interest in young kids to spend time with them and meaningfully spend time with them. So there's a lot of kids in the world that don't have a positive male role model in their life. I hate to say that being a male myself. It's kind of embarrassing. But boy, what an opportunity he and I both have to make a positive impact on kids' lives who don't have a positive role model in their life, a male role model in their life.
1: Mm-hmm. All right. Final bonus question. If you... I lost my train of thought.
2: That's the middle-agedness.
1: Yeah, there we go. There's the middle-agedness. I wonder if I'm going to have to edit this out or if it's going to pop back into my brain. Oh, yeah, I know what it was. Bonus question.
2: Extra credit.
1: Yes. If you could bring one thing back from when you were a student into teaching today that maybe isn't part of the curriculum anymore or part of the supplies or anything, what would that be?
2: I brought it up today, the school song.
1: Mm.
2: You know, high schools don't use the school song like they used to. None of the kids know it. Mm-hmm. They don't play it at the ball games like they used to. You know, in my mind, that's like the pride of your school. And I would love to see that come back. I'd love to have the school song playing every Friday as the kids exit to the buses.
1: That's a great idea. That's cool. I like that. All right, he is a man who makes me think about a lot of things whenever we have him on the show. It's Jason Durham of Go Fish Guide Service. Jason, like you said, you're not doing ice fishing trips anymore, so I'm assuming you're booking for next year already.
2: Yeah, and we were talking about repeat clients, Kev. There are certain clients that come that know they're coming back, so they'll just book a year in advance. So there's certain periods that are really difficult to get in my boat. Right away at the beginning of June can be a little bit tricky. But there's always openings, and like I say, every time I'm on the show, I'm not the only guy here. We have some really incredible anglers here who are taking people out, like Isaiah Hahn and Jeremy Anderson, AJ Pappas, and Gabe Bryant. And I could go on and on. These really, really great guys. If you want to get a hold of any of them, you can contact me. That's fine. I'm easy to find. You can get me on my cell phone, 218-252-2278, or you can find me on my website, go-fish-guides.com. And you should know, like, if you call me and I'm not available, these guys are not my employees. These are just buddies. These are good friends who I'm not taking any money from. I'm just hoping you get connected, and that's it.
1: Okay, and they are good. I've had them on the show many times. Love having them on as well.
2: We talk about it so much here that the guides here are incredibly blessed. We're all really close friends. We're on the phone with each other constantly. I mean, all the time. And there is no competition. We're just supportive of each other. That's it.
1: All right, Jason, final thoughts before we wrap it up today.
2: Final thoughts. Boy, there's a lot of leaves on the roof of this RV that I'm cleaning. my final thoughts. Oh, I'm really excited for the rest of this fall. I mean, like we were talking about, the fall fishing isn't full swing. Gosh, there's a lot of it left. We're only at the beginning of October. We haven't even gotten to November yet.
1: Right. Okay. All right. He is Jason Durham of Go Fish Guide Service. Love having him on the show. Jason, thanks for the insight. Have a wonderful fall, and we will talk again soon.
2: Hey, thanks, Kev. Thanks to all the listeners. And, hey, if you get out this fall, I want you to do one thing, and that is, please wear your life jacket. Man, as this water gets cold, just falling in can be fatal, even if you're a good swimmer. So protect yourself so you can come back home.
1: He's Jason Durham. I'm Kev Jackson. And this has been Paul Bunyan Country Outdoors.
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10: I'm meteorologist Mace Michaels. Mostly cloudy for tonight, a low in the mid-50s. For tomorrow, more clouds, maybe a shower in the afternoon, and cooler, with highs in the low 60s. Showers around for tomorrow night, and cooler again on Tuesday, with a mostly cloudy sky, a high in the mid-50s. Lakes, great food, and friendly faces. It's all in Worthington, Minnesota, and it's worth a look. Currently, it's 59 degrees.

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meteorologist Mace Michaels. Mostly cloudy for tonight, a low in the mid-50s. For tomorrow, more clouds, maybe a shower in the afternoon, and cooler with highs in the low 60s. Showers around for tomorrow night, and cooler again on Tuesday with a mostly cloudy sky, a high in the mid-50s. Lakes, great food, and friendly faces. It's all in Worthington, Minnesota, and it's worth a look. Currently, it's 59 degrees.

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4: Meteorologist Mace Michaels. Mostly cloudy for tonight, a low in the mid-50s. For tomorrow, more clouds, maybe a shower in the afternoon, and cooler with highs in the low 60s. Showers around for tomorrow night, and cooler again on Tuesday with a mostly cloudy sky, a high in the mid-50s. Lakes, great food, and friendly faces. It's all in Worthington, Minnesota, and it's worth a look. Right now, it's 58.

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meteorologist Mace Michaels. Mostly cloudy for tonight, a low in the mid-50s. For tomorrow, more clouds, maybe a shower in the afternoon, and cooler with highs in the low 60s. Showers around for tomorrow night, and cooler again on Tuesday with a mostly cloudy sky, a high in the mid-50s. Lakes, great food, and friendly faces. It's all in Worthington, Minnesota, and it's worth a look. Right now, it's 58.

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14: I'm meteorologist Mace Michaels. Mostly cloudy for tonight, a low in the mid-50s. For tomorrow, more clouds, maybe a shower in the afternoon, and cooler, with highs in the low 60s. Showers around for tomorrow night, and cooler again on Tuesday, with a mostly cloudy sky, a high in the mid-50s. Lakes, great food, and friendly faces. It's all in Worthington, Minnesota, and it's worth a look. Currently 57 degrees.

meteorologist Mace Michaels. Mostly cloudy for tonight, a low in the mid-50s. For tomorrow, more clouds, maybe a shower in the afternoon, and cooler with highs in the low 60s. Showers around for tomorrow night, and cooler again on Tuesday with a mostly cloudy sky, a high in the mid-50s. Lakes, great food, and friendly faces. It's all in Worthington, Minnesota, and it's worth a look. Currently 57 degrees. Be nice.

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9: Meteorologist Mace Michaels. Mostly cloudy for tonight, a low in the mid-50s. For tomorrow, more clouds, maybe a shower in the afternoon, and cooler with highs in the low 60s. Showers around for tomorrow night, and cooler again on Tuesday with a mostly cloudy sky, a high in the mid-50s. Lakes, great food, and friendly faces. It's all in Worthington, Minnesota, and it's worth a look. Currently 57 degrees.

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meteorologist Mace Michaels. Mostly cloudy for tonight, a low in the mid-50s. For tomorrow, more clouds, maybe a shower in the afternoon, and cooler with highs in the low 60s. Showers around for tomorrow night, and cooler again on Tuesday with a mostly cloudy sky, a high in the mid-50s. Lakes, great food, and friendly faces. It's all in Worthington, Minnesota, and it's worth a look. 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
17: Mostly cloudy today with an isolated shower or maybe even a thunder shower this afternoon. Our high right around 63 today. Tonight, mostly cloudy. We're going to drop to 45, and then tomorrow, mostly cloudy and cooler. High of 56 on Wednesday, mostly sunny with a high of 58. 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

mostly cloudy today with an isolated shower or maybe even a thunder shower this afternoon. Our high right around 63 today. Tonight, mostly cloudy. We're going to drop to 45, and then tomorrow, mostly cloudy and cooler. High of 56 on Wednesday, mostly sunny with a high of 58. 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I'm meteorologist Sean Cable. Temperature now 56.

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41: Mostly cloudy today with an isolated shower or maybe even a thunder shower this afternoon. Our high right around 63 today. Tonight, mostly cloudy. We're going to drop to 45, and then tomorrow, mostly cloudy and cooler. High of 56 on Wednesday, mostly sunny with a high of 58. 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
42: Today's episode of Tutt's Walleyes and Woods is brought to you by Classic Canvas of Minnesota, Central Lakes Drywall, Deerwood Bank, and Jamie Magnus Realty.
0: All right, welcome to this week's edition of Tuts, Walleyes, and Woods. And we've got a very special guest with us today. In fact, if you fish in the Midwest or the United States for that matter, you probably know who this guy is. Still doing TV. I love it. A good friend of mine that I love to go fishing with, and he's got some great stories about what we're going to talk about today. Mr. Al Linder, I was just literally talking to your friend Gary. He literally left our store 2 minutes ago, and he said you guys were out on Mille Lacs the other day. He said the pike were going good, but the walleyes were a little sluggish.
1: Yeah, that was the story. I ran out for a little while. I stopped at the store. I even grabbed some bait, which is rare for me.
0: You grabbed live bait?
1: No, wow. My friend did. I have to quantify. My friend did.
0: I was going to say.
1: We were going to check the weeds along the west side of the lake to see if anything had moved in yet. The water was in the upper 50s, marked a lot of fish, caught quite a few pike, never got a smallmouth. We fished about just shy of maybe almost 3 hours, but I seen a lot. The pike pike are running so nice in there. It's just it's really kind of fun to see the status of that pike fishery come back the way it is. But some of those, I'm sure, were walleyes. The bait was everywhere, but I was fishing a new hair jig that's coming out from BMC for next year. It's called an eco hair, and I wanted to fish it a little bit against the standard hair jig and see if there was a bite going. But the pike were eating it pretty good, no walleyes yet. But I know that in about the next cold snap, you and I should be able to go out there and catch some fish at a jig.
0: I'm ready. And I absolutely will have a rainbow on. And if I was a betting man, you'll be throwing a hair jig, trying to beat my rainbow.
1: I want to see what happens with the two of them. And I fish this thing off and on through the season so far. And they got another home run for next year as far as hair goes. So that's a trip we had talked about and look forward to it. Maybe, just maybe, we'll see a bite that we seen 3 years ago. I'm just joking when I said I don't think I'll ever see a bite on the left like that was.
0: That was fun. That was a lot of fun. Although the numbers seem really good, even though we got to keep a bunch of this year, and I had the three fish limit, the numbers are outstanding. I mean, you drop down the forward facing sonar, and there's a lot of fish. It'll be very, very interesting to see how much of those little perch, those walleyes ate through to see what it does to that bite or how much it has an impact on that bite and see if they're finally starting to get through some of it.
1: Yeah, it's going to be an interesting season. That magic number is about 50 degrees when enough of those fish are going to be in pretty good numbers on these, in the shallow water weeds, which I like to do. So
0: yeah,
1: looking forward to that.
0: It is. It's kind of a crazy year. Water temps are still warm. They're still eating night crawlers. In fact, we still know guys are pulling spinners even for walleye. So they're they haven't hit that transition, which is kind of funny. So, Al, I was just crying. I was crying on last show. I had a couple really, really, I don't want to say tough tournaments. There's a lot worse things than not doing well in a tournament. I had a couple walleye tournaments that I had pretty high expectations for, actually. Congrats to Hayes Baldwin. Al, I know you've fished with Hayes before. Congrats to Hayes for winning it. And Danny Steffen and Ben Watson and Jay Kahi, some of the local guys, did really, really well. They put that classic bass every fish counts out there on Gull Lake, and I really struggled. I only caught a few fish. I definitely was not on the right program, and I'm too stubborn to change. But Al, one of the things that I think of to this day, and you've told this story, you've told the story to some of our high schoolers, is when you were young fishing the Bassmaster. You were the first angler from Minnesota ever to fish a Bassmaster Classic. Isn't that true?
1: Oh yeah. I was the odd fifth, the Yankee from Minnesota. What's he doing down here?
0: and up into Seth Spider's days, you were the only one for a really long time, right? Till
1: yeah,
0: Seth Spider made it.
1: Yeah, many years, and then Seth made a move, and he's doing quite good in the other end. We got a fair contingency from Minnesota, and some of the Canadians that are regulars on the on the Bass Tour now. So it's great to see that. We're being represented well.
0: Isn't it funny how technology probably has something to do with that? Just because, you know, if you live in Minnesota, you know the technology, whatever the technology is, whether it's a map, whether it's side imaging, we have to use it. You go down south, and half those boats, the recreational fishermen, they don't even have a graph, let alone a bow mount or a talon or anything like that. That's one thing you see in Minnesota you don't see everywhere. But anyway, you tell the story about you got paired up with a local guy, and I'll let you finish the story. And you pulled up to the access, and I'll let you finish that story. I think it's fantastic, and I think whether you're tournament fishing, your recreational fishing, whatever you're doing, I just think it's a great lesson in what happens.
1: Okay, I got an invite to go down to fish BASS right after I got back from Vietnam. I got out of the service, and I had an invite to go to the event, and it was in Alabama, Smith Lake in Alabama. And I went down there with a friend of mine, and I brought a motor with me, and we had a John boat, well, a version of a John aluminum boat. You know, and I had no idea what to expect. I was really excited. This was, you know, a new thing to me. And we started fishing. I pre-fished a little bit, you know, and we caught some fish at the rules banquet. You know, I drew a guy, a local guy that had a trailer on the lake, lived in a trailer, fished the lake all the time. You know, and he said, "Oh, I got all kinds of fish found." Da da da da da. And I had a couple little patterns going. So the first day of the tournament, we go out. You know, and by midday, we were talking to each other. You know, my spot didn't work. His two spots didn't work. And naturally, you know, we started blaming it. The wind changed. It was the cold front, this, that, or the other. Maybe they'll bite in the afternoon. Something switched here. Too much pressure. We're making all the classic baloney excuses for not catching anything. Yeah, you know, and we came in with an absolutely basic zero. We never weighed a fish in. In those days, you could weigh 15 fish. The limit was 15 fish where we were at. I'm coming into the weigh-in. You have to still cross the stage. Scott made you, if you're going to fish, you have to come across the stage and say something. You couldn't put a bag over your head and go on, you know, like you felt like. Now, sitting in front of me was a gentleman by the name of Bill Dance. And we're walking. I can still, his boat pulled up next to mine, and there was three, four boats in a row, and we all pulled together in a big grassy area and slid the boats up and, you know, got out of the boats. And everybody had stringers, them heavy rope stringers then. Dance is in front of me to weigh in, and I'm in back of him. And now I'm listening to this. We're going through. He's dragging the rope stringer with this biggest bag of bass I've ever seen in my life. They're flopping on a stringer, dragging through the grass, and he's talking to a couple other guys. And to add insult to injury, he's talking about all the fish that they caught and culled through, what they went to breed. He blew the tournament away. And I left that tournament. It changed my entire outlook and a reason of everything that I did in life. Generally was a game changer. I looked at that bag of fish go up. I've never seen a bag of bass like this in my entire life. And I thought to myself, that man was on the same lake that I was on for the same hours that I was out here. I never had a bite, either did my partner. That's the biggest bag of fish I have ever seen. Never, ever, ever, ever. As long as I live, will I say the words, the fish weren't biting. I'll never say that. It is not a truth. Somebody will figure a way to catch some of those fish. Yes, the bite can slow down. But when you say the fish aren't biting, you're just kidding yourself. Look in the mirror. Somebody's going to catch it. It changed the way I looked at fishing and business in my entire life. And it impacted my fishing career in a huge way. And never would I say the fish aren't biting. There's some way to catch those fish. Yes, we might not have the answer today, but there's somebody sitting someplace right now that has the next Ned Rig the next Rapala brand of lures, the next who knows what electronics, getting a patent on it. Somebody has got a better way right now as we're talking to change the world of fishing, and it might be next year it comes out. There's somebody doing, because there always is, and it'll help us find and catch more fish. Yeah, yeah. So that's how this business works.
0: Isn't that funny? I'm with you, Al. You know, you have a couple, and of course I'm talking about tournament angling, but it doesn't matter. If you're out there and you're on Gull Lake and your buddy catches 25 walleyes and you don't get a bite, you scratch your head. And you know, one thing about it, though, and I think it's so important, is you learn more from days like that then you learn the days you go out and everything you throw at them, they eat it. You get them in the boat. It seems super easy, goes right to your head, goes right to your ego, whatever. and compared to, you know, those days where you can't figure it out, but it makes you change the way you do it, right? It makes you, forces you to try something new, try something different, do something like that.
1: Yeah, it could have been location. It could have been the lure choice you made. There's so many variables that it could have been, you know, but that's what moves the needle. There's no faster way to get humbled if for you and your family. You've never fished a tournament before, and grandma and grandpa are going to pay the entry fees. You're the best stick out here. You could beat any of those guys, and we're going to pay your entry fee, and you go out there, and you catch zippity-doo-dah-day. Then all of a sudden you look in the mirror and say, boy, I got a lot to learn, man. And that's what tournament fishing does. Every tournament, there's something that somebody did that's the nugget you try to get out of there. Not the excuse that maybe your fish weren't biting. The way you were fishing your fish, you did something wrong. The fact is, you look in the mirror and say, I did something wrong. What was
0: Absolutely.
1: It? How could I improve?
0: Absolutely. And I think it's just a great habit to get into. When you struggle, and that's why I think fishing leagues are so much fun, because when you get to the access, whether you had a good day or not, you've got 15 or 30 other guys there who are on the same body of water, same time you were, fishing the same species you were. And at a league, when it's not big money involved, those guys are willing to share anything that they have.
1: Yeah.
0: It's a great way to learn. It truly is. And, of course, with technology now, and Al, you're right in front and center of this, of course, with TV and YouTube. But there's so much you can learn without being on the water now. You can learn it on YouTube. You can learn it by watching Al Linder on Saturday morning. There's just so much that you can do to become a better angler. And I agree with you. You just can't make excuses. Right? It's easy to make excuses, but you are right. There is a way, whatever that is, there is a way to trigger those fish to bite one way or the other. And it's up to us to figure out how to do that.
1: That's what, that's something that's going to happen. You see it happen. It amazes me, the most steady in the walleye world right now, and that night crawler on a jig head still dominates. Yeah, you got a jigging wrap for reaction bites. You have a varieties of hard baits that are now used for forward-facing sonar. You got all kinds of plastic concoctions, all kind of jig heads, but still the simplicity of that. But the other thing, as I'm learning more, these are the guys that have gotten so good at delivering these systems. When you're dealing with wind, the boat that's moving, fish that are moving, constantly how to position yourself with the, it is an amazing learning curve. And our area here is the hub of this stuff. A lot of your listeners maybe have only fished in a Brainerd area and never traveled around, you know, to too many other places in this continent and Canada. We've got somebody absolute best anglers in the entire world in this hub that we call Brainerd, Minnesota. We got some really tough sticks here. I'm not only talking walleye. I'm talking walleyes, bass, muskies, crappies. I mean, it is an amazingly gifted, talented area of anglers that you don't see anywhere else in this country.
0: No. In fact, we fish in that walleye league. Me and you talk about that quite a bit. And, your guy, Brett McComas, fishes it. And Jake Cahy, NWT Pro, and Jimmy Winder's son, Nick, fishes it. I mean, it's incredibly. You could put that group of guys literally on the National Walleye Tour, and they would be competitive. Almost everybody in that league would be competitive.
1: No, absolutely no question about it. None. A lot of that has to do, we are so blessed with such good fishing opportunities in our backyard, this area here, the lakes and everything. Our lakes are managed well. Can they all be managed a little bit better? Yes, I would go. There's things that I would like to see better. But overall, our fishery is in extremely good shape, extremely good. You know, it isn't that, you know, we have so much more knowledge, technology, all of this. Yes, that all adds to catching more fish. But I see this year, I have seen more big smallmouth, big largemouth, and big walleyes caught out of, I'll call, our hub of area lakes around here than I've ever seen before. Again, yes, technology has a lot to do with it, but there's more to it than that. Something is happening in these lakes that is just making that fishing that good, and a quality of fish. There's been so many 28-inch walleyes plus, you know, now the big, remember for years, the goal mark was a 28-incher. Well, 5, 6, 7 years ago, that changed. There were so many of them starting to come. Now the goal mark is 30. The muskies used to be 50 inches. Now it's 54 to 55 inches. That's the next level that they went to. The smallmouth bass, I fished a whole season here when I first moved here. The numbers were there. You fished a whole season and not being able to truly weigh a five-pound smallmouth. Now you can go out on Mille Lacs and catch five or more in a day that are over 5 pounds. The largemouth, and we're looking to tournament weights and then go back. Something environmentally, everything is clicking that our fishing is really, really, really good.
0: It is funny. I think it's zebra mussels. I'm not going to go there, but
1: but.
0: Oh, it's funny. Al, we're actually out of time. We will do this again, and I definitely want to put that rainbow up against your hair jig very soon. Love to chat. Thank you for hopping on. That's going to wrap up this week's edition of Tuts, Walleyes, and Woods.
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10: Mostly cloudy today with an isolated shower or maybe even a thunder shower this afternoon. Our high right around 63 today. Tonight, mostly cloudy. We're going to drop to 45, and then tomorrow, mostly cloudy and cooler. High of 56 on Wednesday, mostly sunny with a high of 58. 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
2: From the Brainerd Now newsroom, I'm Tess Taylor. Minnesota Governor Tim Walz says the Hortman killings made him consider leaving public office. Walz described threats against his family, including a message accompanied by a photo outside their home. He says protecting lawmakers who spend much of their year outside of the Capitol remains a concern. Former House Speaker Melissa Hortman and her husband Mark were killed in June 2025. Walz shared his doubts in an interview with the New York Times. Todd County officials report several suspected measles cases and urge residents to check their vaccinations. State health officials warn that unvaccinated residents are at risk of infection. The county previously confirmed one case involving an unvaccinated adult who traveled within the United States. Health officials say symptoms include fever, cough, runny nose, and a rash. Anyone with symptoms should stay home and call ahead before seeking medical care. And the majority of the $58 million Highway 371 overpass construction project is expected to come in 2029. According to the Brainerd Dispatch, Eric Schiller, project manager with the Minnesota Department of Transportation, said some people expect construction to begin next year, but overpass construction and the detours won't begin until 2029. The project, which revolves around creating a Highway 371 overpass over the BNSF railway tracks and Highway 210, is currently in the final detailed design plan state with surveys, utility relocations, soil boring, and right-of-way acquisitions. Public meetings are planned for the fall of 2027 and spring of 2028, with the new overpass interchange slated for construction in 2029 and wrap-up set for spring of 2030. That's news at this hour from the Brainerd Now newsroom. I'm Tess Taylor.
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6: Skies will become mostly cloudy today, and toward the afternoon there could be a shower, a very small chance of a late-day thunderstorm. The high is 66. The east winds 5 to 15 will even gust around 20. Clouds, a bit of light rain in the night down to 45. Winds become northwest at 5 to 15. Mostly cloudy Tuesday, about 56 with a northwest wind. Mostly sunny Wednesday and about 58. I'm B93.3 meteorologist Stu Mock.
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8: Right now it is overcast with a northeast breeze at 8. It's 55 degrees.

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1: Well, of course.
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1: Welcome to the half.
0: Ah, welcome to Monday.
1: Yeah. Hey, we're going to make it good. We're going to do it together.
0: Okay. Positive affirmation?
1: Yes.
0: All right,
1: you can do this.
0: I'll work on this.
1: You're okay. Like you.
0: Gosh darn it. People like you. All righty. Dusty Slay, because we're in for a good laugh this morning.
2: I don't know why we keep track of time the way we do sometimes, you know? Like the other day, I asked this guy. I was like, hey, man, what time is it? He was like, it's 20 to 4. I was like, listen. If you don't know, just say you don't know. Don't give me some kind of weird math problem. Just because I'm not wearing a watch, you know what I mean? Now I got to take a quiz to get the time. I don't know why we break it down like that, you know? It's not shorter. 20 to 4, 3:40 is about the same, right? But we don't break anything else down like that. We're not like, hey, what's this cost? $28. How old are you? 6 to 40. What month is it? 15 to February.
1: Someone in this room is guilty of this.
0: Oh, so that hurt me.
1: Well, I'm sorry. Some of us can't do math like that.
0: So, yeah, the whole, it's, you know, quarter after. I don't know what time it really is. I'll get that in a minute. But I will give it to you both forwards and backwards because
1: sure.
0: that was part of my training in radio school.
1: Oh, really?
0: Oh, heck yeah.
1: You're taught to do that. Okay, interesting.
0: It's part of our dysfunction as human beings in radio.
1: You have to make it a little bit more complicated.
0: Of course we do.
1: I wonder why they decided that was the way to do it.
0: I could tell you that off air.
1: Okay.
3: I was 82 pounds in kindergarten. In kindergarten. You guys want to play Batman? I loved Batman. I remember Halloween, I could not wait to be Batman. So my mom brought me to the store. I'm like, all right, yeah, Batman. Down the aisle. So I went to put it on, and she's putting on a Batman, but she didn't think, like, oh, my God, this poor kid's a fat bastard. And you know those outfits are onesies. So I'm trying to put on the onesie, but I can't get around the midsection. My mom's like, suck it in, suck it in. Are you eating when I'm not looking at you? How are you getting so fat? So I get the outfit on, and I'm so tight around the belly that the ears of Batman only came up to, like, just behind my head. I couldn't get it up. Ugh. I walked into kindergarten with such pride. Batman! You're Batman! Shut up!
0: And there it is.
1: Okay.
0: It's our trauma.
1: I never had store-bought costumes.
0: Really?
1: Yeah, nah.
0: Oh, yeah.
1: You had to figure it out.
0: Store-bought costumes were the bane of my existence growing up.
1: Yeah?
0: Yeah, they were terrible. And it's like, I really wanted this costume.
1: Uh-huh.
0: All right, if it's a costume you really want. And they'd get it, and then it would be like the Batman one where it had the plastic mask.
1: Oh, yeah, with the elastic that would snap your face.
0: I can't see. I'm breathing into this thing. It's starting to smell. Those were the worst costumes ever.
1: Oh, my gosh.
0: Yeah, there's pictures.
1: I want to see them.
0: Of course you do. I'll see if I could dig one up out of the photo album.
1: Let's put them on
0: you.
1: The socials.
0: Oh, dear. Okay, fine.
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21: That certainly was a weekend with those warm temperatures. We hit 89 about 3 p.m. Saturday afternoon. Yesterday, well, we only got to 78. That's still above normal. We'll start getting back to that normal range when we start heading on toward Tuesday and Wednesday. And in fact, by later this

0: cooler air begins to settle on in right on through Tuesday, Wednesday, and on toward Thursday. Another small chance for some rain later Thursday. With that colder air in store, frost and freezing most likely is going to start showing up here for the weekend. But today, I'd expect our skies will become mostly cloudy with a shower chance developing in the afternoon, a very small chance for an evening thunderstorm. About 66, east winds today 5 to 15, gust to 20. Cloudy skies, a bit of a rain chance tonight, down to 45. Winds become northwest at 5 to 15. Mostly cloudy Tuesday, 56, with the northwest wind at 5 to 15. And mostly sunny Wednesday, about 58, with a north breeze. There's a minor fish feeding period, 8:15 to 9:15. A major, 2:30 till 4:30. An evening minor, 8:45 to 9:45. I'm B93.3 meteorologist Stu Mock.
1: 6:26 and a half with a northeast breeze and an overcast 55. B Grease and Brainerd and Baxter. B93.

0: V93.3, today's best country. Well, when I get home, yeah. I will go through the photo collection because there are pictures of the Batman mask, but also the Casper the Friendly Ghost mask.
1: Yeah.
0: The plastic shell thing.
1: Okay.
0: Okay. So.
1: I can't wait to see that. I got to tell you, one of the things that I put up at my house for Halloween is vintage photos of children dressed up for Halloween from like the 40s.
0: Well, how about the 70s?
1: Creepy.
0: Because the 70s were creepy too.
1: Halloween's supposed to be creepy.
0: That's the idea.
1: Yeah.
0: So
1: nailed it.
0: Coming up this morning, we will be taking an in-depth dive into that forecast again because we had such a great weekend. Mm-hmm. Why let it stop there? Do you think we can keep it rolling?
1: Sure. No, I don't think so. It was in the 80s.
0: Yeah, so, yeah.
1: That ain't normal.
0: It ain't gonna happen
1: this time of year.
0: Ain't gonna happen again for a while either. So, checking out that forecast on the way. Right now, it's three things that you need to know for today.
2: Number one!
0: All righty. I'm already talking about cooler temperatures. Makes me want to start booking vacations and trips.
1: Right. Well, you've got like a tropical paradise vacation coming up. Have you already booked your airfare?
0: Yes.
1: Okay.
0: Yes, we did that. It's paid for. It's done.
1: All right. You can't back out.
0: No, not that I would.
1: I know you wouldn't. here's some interesting information, especially if you're looking to travel this holiday season.
0: Uh-huh.
1: So Google just shared a bunch of data to help people figure out when they should book their holiday travel to get the best deals, because we all want a good deal.
0: Of course we do.
1: Yeah. So what did it say, Bill?
0: Well, 5 years of data, they say that for Thanksgiving, they found that ticket prices tend to be the lowest about 34 days ahead of time. So beforehand there. Thanksgiving is on the 26th this year, so you should be looking for your best deal around October 23rd.
1: Okay.
0: For Thanksgiving, if you're going home for Thanksgiving.
1: Yeah, I avoid that. Thanks. My therapist recommends it. Christmas requires even more planning ahead.
0: Yes.
1: So prices are lowest about 56 days before the holidays.
0: Oh.
1: So those, we're doing the math for you. That's like October 30th.
0: All right. So
1: around Halloween.
0: Traveling for Christmas, you need to do that around Halloween. And if you're planning to travel this year, this is your heads up to set a calendar reminder for 2 to 3 weeks from right now.
1: Right now.
0: So don't be sitting there going, if I only knew.
1: Yeah, now you know.
0: Now you know. I already planned and booked our February trip. Can you believe it?
1: Yeah, I can. I'm glad you're doing that.
0: It's like, we're doing it. Start looking at the airfare right now. That was it.
2: Number two.
0: Yeah, you know, like that time in your life when you say, I am going on a winter vacation from now on for the rest of my life. It's a societal shift that we're talking about here, though.
1: Yeah, so this article says old folks online. I don't know exactly what that means.
0: Pointing at each other going, you were old enough to be old people. Stop it!
1: I think we could be in on this group.
0: I think we could.
1: Because we've definitely seen some of these changes.
0: Seen a few of these, yeah.
1: Yeah, so societal shifts that nobody really talks about. Like,
0: all right.
1: Unmarried couples living together.
0: Oh.
1: I am one of those.
0: Yeah, I know.
1: But I do remember, like, when that was very unusual and definitely people judged those who did that.
0: How's your mom treating all this?
1: Oh, my mom asks
0: questions.
1: She wants us to get married.
0: Okay.
1: Just last week, she told me why. You need to get married because if Big Fun passes away, once he's getting Social Security, you'll get his Social Security. I'm like, I don't think this has nothing to do with Big Fun. I don't think because you might get Social Security might die before you is a good reason to get married.
0: Well, there you go.
1: Yeah.
0: How about getting ink? I mean,
1: Yeah. My parents hate it. Hate it. It was only like criminals, felons, and sailors that got tattoos. I have them. My kids have them. My mom hates it.
0: Were you in the Navy?
1: In another life.
0: Okay. You know, going to the gym, almost everyone works out, right?
1: Yeah.
0: Goes to a community gym. It's almost, it's mostly seniors, at least during the day.
1: Yeah.
0: All of them and their pickleball. Bunch of pickleball people.
1: Do you remember when, like, summer or kids' sports were just like, you got to go and play.
0: Yeah, that now it's a full-on industry, right?
1: Yes.
0: In the 70s, no one took lessons or went to summer camp for
1: hockey or whatever.
0: Like, no.
1: Yeah, so now kids are basically groomed from a very young age to excel at a sport instead of just
0: going out and playing.
1: Going out and playing. Yeah, and
0: Now, there's a lot of coaches I talk to that both, on both sides of the fence on this.
1: Okay.
0: That are both like pro, you know, that you know, need to do this. And it's like, no, because they're not getting a well-rounded athletic experience. So, two different camps on that for a lot of people. All right. Less interaction. We just don't interact as much.
1: Yeah,
0: it's kind of normal now, too.
1: We don't talk on the phone as much.
0: We don't, do we?
1: We text, we Zoom, we FaceTime, we email.
0: You don't
1: but we
0: call,
1: don't just call to don't. Talk.
0: Mom goes, you don't call, you don't write. Well, you know, it's a societal norm, and no, I don't. Smoking in public has become way less. It used to be prevalent. Like, in restaurants, it used to be prevalent, kids.
1: They used to smoke in hospitals and in doctor's offices.
0: I just remember going into certain restaurants, and there was the smoking section and the non-smoking section.
1: Mm-hmm.
0: And it's kind of like, you know, being in a swimming pool. There's the peeing and the no-peeing section.
1: Yeah,
0: it does not matter.
1: It doesn't
0: matter.
1: Smoke
0: was everywhere, especially at bar close.
1: Right. Now, here's one that I really think is a good change.
0: Yeah.
1: Men are much more involved in their kids' lives.
0: Yeah.
1: And more comfortable talking about feelings and trauma.
0: Well, it's because we have so much feelings and trauma from all the years of...
1: Of saying you can't have feelings and trauma.
0: There it is.
1: Well, good
0: talk.
2: Number
0: three.
1: Bill?
0: Yeah?
1: Big Brother's watching you.
0: Feelings and trauma?
1: Oh.
0: Big Brother's watching my feelings and trauma?
1: Yeah.
0: Yes.
1: This is... Okay, y'all. This is weird.
0: Amazon knows things about you.
1: Yeah, and

0: know that because you talk about, you know, I'm thinking about being an elephant for Halloween and suddenly Amazon's showing you elephant costumes. They're listening.
1: You just ruined my algorithm. Thank you for that.
0: Oh, yeah. Sorry.
1: Now I'm
0: going to have
1: you said that. Now I'm going to be. Everybody's going to be seeing elephant costumes now. It's all Lucy's fault.
0: Sorry, y'all. But we know that that's a thing.
1: It is.
0: And nobody's surprised by that anymore,
1: right.
0: Even though it is disturbing. Well, now Amazon has a feature that lets you see the information they're using to personalize your experience.
1: Oh.
0: Now, I did this.
1: Things like what? Okay.
0: There were some things I'm like, well, yeah, that's obvious. Like, has a consistent skincare routine. Amazon knows that because I buy skincare products on Amazon. Okay. No big deal.
1: Gotcha.
0: But how did they know that I have a short-haired black cat?
1: Or about your booty?
0: Yeah, they didn't have anything about my booty. But
1: not you?
0: Not me, but there were people online who said that her Amazon account said that she has flat buttocks.
1: That's great.
0: And she said, I mean, it ain't wrong, but did you have to call me out like that?
1: That's right.
0: How did they know?
1: Thanks a lot. Some people are noticing some odd entries too, right? Like really odd things. Does not trust people easily.
0: How does Amazon know that? Amazon knows about your trauma, I guess. Has at least 48 years of practice using scissors. What? Cusses when scared.
1: Okay.
0: Definitely listening to us.
1: I guess. Cannot keep real plants alive. How do they know? Oh, because you keep buying the fake ones. I get it. And it's stuff like that. But at the same time, you know, maybe Amazon could set me up with a therapist. I don't know.
0: They probably can. I mean, I think they can set you up with a doctor now. One woman
1: and
0: who
1: a
0: said
1: lawyer.
0: She's a 40-year-old woman with mm-hmm. friends. Her account said, has no friends, is a 50-year-old man.
1: Wow.
0: Sounds a little off.
1: I guess they nailed that one.
0: But another person said, this one's true about them. Amazon says they're obsessed with ultra-minimal one-bag travel. What?
1: Okay.
0: Treats cats as biological children.
1: All right. Now it's getting too real.
0: Yeah.
1: That's it. Oh, if you want to find out what Amazon says about you, go under your profile, and it's there.
0: Yeah. Here's what you do. On the app, you click on the little person icon on the bottom, and then click where it says, like, hello, Bill.
1: Yeah.
0: Click there, and if you scroll down, you'll see about. Click there, and it'll show you things it knows about you.
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12: From the Brainerd Lakes Weather Center.
13: Skies will become mostly cloudy today, and toward the afternoon there could be a shower, a very small chance of a late day thunderstorm. The high is 66. The east winds 5 to 15 will even gust around 20. Clouds, a bit of light rain in the night down to 45. Winds become northwest at 5 to 15. Mostly cloudy Tuesday, about 56 with a northwest wind. Mostly sunny Wednesday and about 58. I'm B93.3 meteorologist Stu Mock.
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0: 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In just moments, Lucy, we're going to talk about your football weekend.
1: Okay.
0: All right, we'll talk about that.
1: We'll talk about
0: but,
1: it.
0: But first, let's get the real deal on the sports.
1: The real deal?
0: The real deal.
1: So mean.
2: Good morning. Let's get a look at your sports. Ravens rallied to beat the Falcons 30-23 in overtime in Sunday night football. Meanwhile, some teams are already looking ahead to next season after early losses on Sunday. The Chargers, Titans, and Dolphins all sinking to 0-5. Vikings improving to a perfect 5-0 after a victory over the Saints. You had in Landover, the Commanders settling for a tie with the Giants following a horrendous mismanagement of the clock. Week 5 fun wraps up on Monday night football when the Rams host the Bills tonight. Brewers have the advantage in the NLCS after taking down the Dodgers 2-1 in Game 1. Los Angeles hoping to bounce back in Game 2 today. ALCS also begins tonight when the Rays host the Guardians for Game 1. Timberwolves' next exhibition game is tonight. Minnesota visiting the New York Knicks at Madison Square Garden. And the Wild are back home after a 3-game road trip. Minnesota searching for its second straight victory this evening as the Wild are hosting the Vegas Golden Knights at Grand Casino Arena. That's been a look at your sports on B93.3.
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2: From the Brainerd Now Newsroom, I'm Tess Taylor. Early voting turnout in Minnesota is up 28% compared to the same period during the 2022 election. The Secretary of State's office reports more than 127,000 ballots have been accepted during the first 3 weeks of early voting, compared to just over 99,000 in 2022. Nearly 48,000 voters cast their ballots early in person, while nearly 80,000 voted by mail. Minnesota has distributed more than 468,000 absentee and mail ballots. The deadline to register in advance is October 13th, though eligible voters can still register at the polls on Election Day. A Brainerd man is facing four felony first-degree drug charges for sale and possession in Otter Tail County. The Perm Focus reports that on September 18th, a court case was filed in district court against 55-year-old Harry Edward Helps Sr. of Brainerd. The statement of probable cause states that a Minnesota State Trooper witnessed a situation that prompted a traffic stop. During the stop, the trooper learned that the driver had a canceled license, but she was driving as the other three occupants in the vehicle were sleeping. It was learned later that the vehicle had been stopped within the last 24 hours with the same occupants, including Help Senior, who was found to have a significant amount of cash and two digital scales on his person. A search of the vehicle this time uncovered, among other things, two grocery bags containing two substances in the hood of the vehicle under plastic molding. They included 146 grams of methamphetamine and 30 grams of fentanyl. Court documents stated the substances were tied off in small baggies inside larger bags consistent with packaging for sale. An omnibus hearing for Help Senior is scheduled for October 14th in the Otter Tail County Courthouse. And the majority of the $58 million Highway 371 overpass construction project is expected to come in 2029. According to the Brainerd Dispatch, Eric Schiller, project manager with the Minnesota Department of Transportation, said some people expect construction to begin next year, but overpass construction and the detours won't begin until 2029. The project, which revolves around creating a Highway 371 overpass over the BNSF railway tracks and Highway 210, is currently in the final detailed design plan state with surveys, utility relocations, soil boring, and right-of-way acquisition. Public meetings are planned in the fall of 2027 and spring of 2028, with the new overpass interchange slated for construction in 2029 and wrap-up set for spring of 2030. That's news at this hour. From the Brainerd Now Newsroom, I'm Tess Taylor.
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5: Skies will become mostly cloudy today, and toward the afternoon there could be a shower, a very small chance of a late-day thunderstorm. The high is 66. The east winds 5 to 15 will even gust around 20. Clouds, a bit of light rain in the night down to 45. Winds become northwest at 5 to 15. Mostly cloudy Tuesday, about 56 with a northwest wind. Mostly sunny Wednesday and about 58. I'm B93.3 meteorologist Stu Mock.
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7: And we're at 6 minutes after 7. Northeast breeze at 8, overcast 55, B Grease, and Brainerd and Baxter.
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0: 93.3. It's today's best country. That's Jake Owen and Homemade.
1: Homemade.
0: Like bars.
1: That's what's on your mind. Bars.
0: Apparently, like with carrot cake bars.
1: Oh,
0: with the
1: that's
0: cream
1: what you're
0: cheese
1: thinking
0: frosting.
1: Of.
0: I just.
1: All right, I was thinking chili because we're about to have the chili cook-off.
0: Oh, yeah.
1: Homemade chili.
0: Yeah, I'm not. Okay, cornbread.
1: All right.
0: Cornbread.
1: Do you like sweet cornbread?
0: Yeah.
1: Does it have to have the sugar in it?
0: I feel like that's a duh.
1: Blasphemy. Blasphemy.
0: Anyway, we'll get to that here on The Morning Show. It is The Morning Brew with Bill, Lucy, and Stu.
2: Do you know what day it is today? Today's Monday.
3: So, Columbus Day.
4: Yeah, what about it?
5: What are you guys doing?
3: Celebrating Columbus Day.
6: What's your policy on Columbus Day?
3: Columbus Day. Thoughts?
7: Celebrating?
8: Yeah, I'm just working.
9: You are Columbus and I am America. Discover me.
10: Let the show begin!
0: Yeah, but all you got was foreign disease. All right, it is...
1: Yeah, no kidding.
0: Wow.
1: Okay.
0: Stu, how are you now?
11: I'm good, I think.
0: I think so. Yeah. We've been discovered this morning.
1: Sure. Welcome if you just discovered us. We're happy to have you
0: here. That's right. So, big weekend.
1: Yes.
0: Zach Top.
1: Yes.
0: Marty Stewart.
11: Nice.
0: Phenomenal.
1: All right.
0: Stu, you would have absolutely been in seventh heaven there.
11: I'm sure.
0: Of course, Marty and the and his band is, of course, ridiculously good.
1: Uh-huh.
11: Yes.
0: And then Zach comes out, and everybody was like, I couldn't believe the musicianship of his band.
1: That's fantastic.
0: That was like I hear that over and over again.
1: That's what's great about live music.
0: Mm-hmm.
1: When you get to see some amazing musicians, if it's a good band, obviously, but...
0: But
1: that's not something you get to experience.
0: Zach was phenomenal. Zach was phenomenal. His band was like they did an acoustic thing like halfway through there. It's like, all right, they stripped it down to like, you know, basic instruments, just a snare drum, just a banjo, just a. I was blown away.
11: It sounded like $1 million.
0: $1 million, and it was just. Ridiculous how good they were.
1: I'm so glad you had a good time.
0: Yeah, that was something.
1: Yeah, that is something. Did y'all stay in the cities?
0: Oh, yeah, it was pretty late by the time we got out.
1: I bet.
0: I wasn't driving back. So
1: right.
0: We called it a night and then slow rolled back home yesterday.
1: Nice.
0: Got home in time to clean up trees and listen to the game on the radio.
1: Yeah, you had some trees down?
0: So that big wind, Stu.
11: Yeah.
0: It blew. And I mean that.
11: Yeah, but it brought all that warm air and that new record high. That was awesome.
0: It really was
1: wild.
0: It really was. And then last night, the wind calmed down.
1: Uh-huh.
0: The lake was nice and almost glassy.
1: Oh, nice.
0: Yeah, I was out there.
1: Yeah, I bet you were getting the last bit of it.
0: Yeah. Now, today, reality starts to set in, doesn't it?
1: Well,
11: why? Not too quickly, but it's coming.
0: We're getting back to normal.
1: The sunshine, the warmth was nice, I guess, but like I want some fall temps.
0: Okay.
1: I don't need to go. If you were in Georgia, you'd have 85, you know.
0: But nobody goes
1: October.
0: Nobody goes lake swimming in October.
1: No.
0: But they did yesterday.
1: They did. People went swimming?
0: Yes, they did.
1: All right.
0: Looking at my neighbors.
1: What was our record high, Stu?
11: Saturday, you hit 89 at 3:02 in the afternoon.
1: Holy moly. I turned on the AC.
0: Sweet. Oh, you did not.
1: Oh, yeah, I did.
11: Mine kicked in yesterday.
1: Yeah. Turned it off last night. Had it on. I mean, I was working around the house and outside and inside, and it was freaking hot. Also, had to watch some serious football.
0: Okay. So how did it go?
1: Well, the Dogs won.
0: Okay.
1: It was a very good game, very close game. There was a controversy.
0: Oh.
1: A no call should have been pass interference against Georgia. 3 minutes left in the game. It would have given Alabama a first down.
0: Mm-hmm. Okay.
1: But overall, we played better. More passing yards, more rushing yards, more completed passes, more time with the ball. But we only won by 3 points, 20-17.
0: There you go.
1: Yeah, it was great. Thanks. It was a lot of fun. And also, Vikings, hello.
0: Oh, yeah.
1: 5-0.
0: Yeah.
1: And that was a decisive win.
0: Really didn't see that coming.
1: I know, because you're a cynic about Minnesota sports.
0: I'm really, and Stu, you know me.
11: You've lived there all your life. We expect it. I'm the same. I didn't think Green Bay was going to hand it to Chicago.
0: Here you go.
11: No, they walked all over them.
0: Really?
11: Oh, my gosh. Dang. Chicago wasn't there.
0: Oh, well, good going. Way to go. Well, we got to go and check that weather next.
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11: That certainly was a weekend with those warm temperatures. We hit 89 about 3 p.m. Saturday afternoon. Yesterday, well, we only got to 78. That's still above normal. We'll start getting back to that normal range when we start heading on toward Tuesday and Wednesday. And in fact, by later this week, even some colder air could be around. We start out today, though, still pretty fair. Some clouds are going to build on in. A cool front's dropped off to our southeast already this morning, extending from northwest Wisconsin to northwest Iowa. Oh, that's not a big deal. That front's moved on through, but there will be some chance that we could see just a little rain a bit later this afternoon or into the night. I mean, weather radar shows rain over Lake Superior, the northern edge of Minnesota, northern North Dakota already this morning. And then we have to talk about Montana. There's a little light snow in far northern Montana. Oh, that's not going to come screaming into the lakes area. Not that snow, that is. But the rain chance around later today or on into the night. Maybe a tenth of an inch or two. I don't expect a lot more than that. But cooler air begins to settle on in right on through Tuesday, Wednesday, and on toward

0: 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I'm B93.3 meteorologist Stu Mock.
1: Round the neighborhood this morning, a mild start once again.
2: Yeah, and we are like right in the mid-50s just about all over. 54 in Little Falls, 55 in Garrison, 54 in Crosby, Emily, Pine River, Motley, 55 in Wadena, Staples, Baxter, and Brainerd.
1: Wow. All right. Right there in smack dab in the middle of the 50s.
2: Yeah. In the 50s.
0: Yep. Almost a normal daytime high.
1: Oh, really?
2: Oh, my gosh. That's weird to think about.
1: We're starting out with
2: We're going to get 58 soft.
0: 58 is normal.
1: Yeah.
2: We're going to get soft with these warm temperatures, and then winter's going to kick our butt.
1: I don't think it will this year.
2: You don't? It's going to be mild?
1: That's what I'm hearing, too. The El Nino.
0: The El Nino is supposed to be mild, yes.
1: And right. So when we say, you're still going to get the below zeros at some point in February, but
2: sure.
0: But then there was a sighting last week of a woolly bear caterpillar that was almost black.
1: Ooh.
2: What does that mean?
0: Coal. Well,
1: that goes against everything.
0: Yep.
2: Well, who do you trust?
1: The
2: meteorologist or the caterpillar?
1: What do you think, Stu? Who wants to come out on a limb on this one?
0: I don't trust the guy who cited the caterpillar, so
2: mild.
1: That's right. There you go. Dismiss the guy who saw the caterpillar. That's it.
2: Sure.
0: Well, he can't see or hear. Come on.
1: Okay, well, there you go. That's it. All right. Oh, man.
2: Turns out it was just a fluff of dog hair.
1: It wasn't even a caterpillar at all. What the heck? All righty. Well, have a good one. See, we're all here working today, so.
2: Happy Monday.
3: B93.3. This truck needs a half tank.

0: so good.
1: It was.
0: It was.
1: Are you reliving
0: so good.
1: It?
0: I am a little bit right now. Just
1: uh-huh.
0: like, yeah, yeah. He killed it in St. Paul on Saturday night. That is Zach Tupp at B93.3.
1: So, do you feel like he has staying power? He's a young man.
0: Yeah.
1: Yeah.
0: Oh yeah. He does.
1: I would have imagined.
0: I think that was probably one of the top shows I've seen this year.
1: And you've seen a lot of shows.
0: And exactly. I mean, definitely one of the top shows this year.
1: All right.
0: Just the musicianship, all that stuff. He did such a great job.
1: That's great.
0: I'm putting my suggestions in with all of my friends that run these festivals.
1: Oh, okay.
0: Bring Zach Tupp back to Minnesota.
1: All right.
0: Yeah. All right. Got it. Good.
1: Hey, y'all. It's time.
0: Is it?
1: Yeah. Well, we're like 30 seconds early.
0: All right,
1: but
0: so
1: I bet the phone's going to be ringing in about 5 seconds. If you want to play,
0: yeah.
1: 218-822-2933. We've got statements prepared, and they have an accidental theme.
0: Accidental theme. All right.
1: Right?
0: I love accidental.
1: Food? Isn't okay. yours
0: yep.
1: food
0: yep.
1: related?
0: Yep.
1: Mine's food related.
0: Okay, good. Accidental theme. We
1: yeah.
0: didn't mean to do this, but here we go.
1: Yeah.
0: 822-B93-3, 822-2933. If you're the fifth caller, you get to play the contest. If you get it right, you get no drawing for $200. If you get it wrong, drawing for $100 in delicious pizza from Slice on Oak. Are you ready to play? Headlines or hogwash?
1: I'm ready.
0: All right, let's do it next.
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0: Hey, it's Headlines or Hogwash. Tap, how are we doing this morning?
9: Really good, Bill.
0: Good, good, good.
9: And Lucy.
1: Good morning.
0: We were talking about chickens.
1: Yeah, we're talking about chickens, and I mean, it makes sense because we're talking about food today.
0: Yeah, I know, right?
1: Yeah.
9: Oh.
0: Yeah, today we're talking about food.
1: Yeah.
0: Tap, did you know that we're talking about food? A little bit.
9: I like food.
0: Food's good. I'm a fan.
10: Yeah.
0: Maybe too much of
10: me
0: one.
10: Me too.
1: Same.
0: All righty.
10: You and I both. Okay.
0: There we go. Let's see what we've got. Lucy, why don't you get us started?
1: Okay. Eating an abundance of carrots really can improve your night vision.
0: Huh. Mm-hmm. All right. Statement number two. Got it. The Chinese buffet was created in Vancouver, British Columbia in 1870. Oh, yeah. By Scandinavian immigrants.
1: Okay, let me just get this right. The Chinese buffet was started by Scandinavians in Canada.
0: Yep.
1: Okay.
0: Yep, that's what I said.
1: All right, and we're carrots. A large amount of carrots will give you night vision.
0: Mm-hmm.
1: A large amount
0: of carrots.
1: Okay. And then we got a Chinese buffet.
0: Okay,
1: you might find some carrots in there.
0: Could you? Yeah.
1: It's in a stir fry.
0: I
10: gotta go.
1: Give it one more time.
0: Yeah, there you are.
10: You know what?
0: Huh.
10: I think I'm going to say hogwash and headline.
0: You're going to say hogwash and headline. I would say hogwash and headline.
1: Correct.
0: Oh.
1: Correct.
10: Good.
0: For the win. Yeah, good job.
1: All right.
0: So let's get started.
1: I'm excited about this.
0: Now, my grandmother is right now giving you a look of disapproval.
1: Yes, so here's the deal.
0: For years, she believed that carrots gave you better eyesight. Because, after all, you never saw a rabbit with glasses.
1: That's true. You don't see rabbits with glasses. So eating carrots can help tame your overall eye health. But they're not going to, fix your, nearsightedness. And
0: they're definitely
1: not going to give you night vision. Here's the deal. The idea that eating carrots grants superhuman night vision actually originated in World War II.
0: Really?
1: Yes, this was total propaganda from the British Royal Air Force. They wanted to conceal the fact that they were using top secret radar technology to shoot down enemy bombers at night. So to keep the radar a secret, the government launched a public campaign claiming that their pilots ate an abundance of carrots to see perfectly in the dark. It was propaganda.
0: And it worked.
1: It worked. We still believe it, some people do.
0: To this day,
10: I like carrot cake.
0: I do,
1: sure.
0: too.
1: Bill was talking about carrot cake this morning.
0: Carrot cake.
10: I know you did. I heard you.
1: Yeah, bars.
0: Because it's good for my eyesight is what
1: I
0: always believe. But now I know.
10: Oh, yeah.
0: Now I know it's
10: fun to look at.
0: Bad for my diabetes, but all right, whatever, all the same. Honestly, that's great. Now, the Chinese buffet, this is such a weird collision of culture. The Chinese buffet was created in Vancouver, British Columbia, 1870. Some Scandinavian immigrants set up a traditional smorgasbord, but had the chef stock it with Chinese food instead of the usual stuff like fish and bread and potatoes.
1: All the stuff that Scandinavians eat.
0: The very white Scandinavian food. Yeah. It's there's no green in it. Yeah, I know. That's the story.
1: I sure would have thought a buffet was an American thing. Nope.
0: No, we just perfected it.
1: We did perfect it.
0: Take something good and make it worse for you. That's the idea. All right, guys. Well, good job, Tap. You're in for the 200 at the end of the month. Congratulations on that. Best wishes.
10: Well, thank you.
0: All right. Good going.

0: B93.3, Morgan Wallen, just in case you didn't watch the Vikings game, we've got sports.
1: Listening to it on the radio counts. Yes, it does.
0: Sure.
1: The 5-0 Vikings. Let's hear the story from Zach.
2: Good morning. Let's get a look at your sports. Ravens rallied to beat the Falcons 30-23 in overtime in Sunday Night Football. Meanwhile, some teams are already looking ahead to next season after early losses on Sunday. The Chargers, Titans, and Dolphins all sinking to 0-5. Vikings improving to a perfect 5-0 after a victory over the Saints. You had in Landover, the Commanders settling for a tie with the Giants following a horrendous mismanagement of the clock. Week 5 fun wraps up on Monday Night Football when the Rams host the Bills tonight. Brewers have the advantage in the NLCS after taking down the Dodgers 2-1 in Game 1. Los Angeles hoping to bounce back in Game 2 today. ALCS also begins tonight when the Rays host the Guardians for Game 1. Timberwolves' next exhibition game is tonight. Minnesota visiting the New York Knicks at Madison Square Garden. And the Wild are back home after a three-game road trip. Minnesota searching for its second straight victory this evening as the Wild are hosting the Vegas Golden Knights at Grand Casino Arena. That's been a look at your sports on B93.3.
1: Checking in with Mills Ford and Dylan Jones joins us this morning. Boy, I have heard rumors that you guys have got some really big deals going on right now at Mills Ford. How's it going, Dylan?
3: Good, yeah, and you've nailed that perfectly. We have some crazy deals this October.
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3: Yeah, so on the 26 F-150 XLT 4x4, up to $13,000 off, which is just crazy.
1: $13,000 off! That's grand.
3: You got it.
1: I love it. All right, so we're going to start with that. So $13,000 off that one. 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The F-350, which is the workhorse, you're taking some money off on that one, too.
3: You got it. 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
1: Mm-hmm. And the 350, that's a one-ton. 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
3: Yeah, so right now on all in-stock 26 Ford Explorers, up to $7,000 off.
1: Mm-hmm. And the Explorers, that's third-row seating on that, correct?
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1: 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Super easy. Come on into Mills Ford. 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
1: Dylan Jones at Mills Ford, thank you so much. Great info. Appreciate it.
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3: From the Brainerd Now newsroom, I'm Tess Taylor. Minnesota Governor Tim Walz says the Hortman killings made him consider leaving public office. Walz described threats against his family, including a message accompanied by a photo outside their home. He says protecting lawmakers who spend much of their year outside of the Capitol remains a concern. Former House Speaker Melissa Hortman and her husband Mark were killed in June 2025. Walz shared his doubts in an interview with the New York Times. Todd County officials report several suspected measles cases and urge residents to check their vaccinations. State health officials warn that unvaccinated residents are at risk of infection. The county previously confirmed one case involving an unvaccinated adult who traveled within the United States. Health officials say symptoms include fever, cough, runny nose, and a rash. Anyone with symptoms should stay home and call ahead before seeking medical care. And the majority of the $58 million Highway 371 overpass construction project is expected to come in 2029. According to the Brainerd Dispatch, Eric Schiller, project manager with the Minnesota Department of Transportation, said some people expect construction to begin next year, but overpass construction and the detours won't begin until 2029. The project, which revolves around creating a Highway 371 overpass over the BNSF railway tracks and Highway 210, is currently in the final detailed design plan state with surveys, utility relocations, soil boring, and right-of-way acquisitions. Public meetings are planned for the fall of 2027 and spring of 2028, with the new overpass interchange slated for construction in 2029 and wrap-up set for spring of 2030. That's news at this hour from the Brainerd Now Newsroom. I'm Tess Taylor.
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5: From the Brainerd Lakes Weather Center.
6: Skies will become mostly cloudy today, and toward the afternoon there could be a shower, a very small chance of a late day thunderstorm. The high is 66. The east winds 5 to 15 will even gust around 20. Clouds, a bit of light rain in the night down to 45. Winds become northwest at 5 to 15. Mostly cloudy Tuesday, about 56 with a northwest wind. Mostly sunny Wednesday and about 58. I'm B93.3 meteorologist Stu Mock.
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8: It is 5 minutes after 8.
9: 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No. 54 degrees right now.
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1: Carry on now. Carry on. Away with you. Carry on. No, we are going to carry on with a little bit of savings and fun for shopping.
0: That's right.
1: Tell me about it.
0: 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Now, if you haven't heard of them.
1: I haven't.
0: Cute Western clothing boutique for women.
1: Oh.
0: You had, so you're going to find
1: you had
0: cute
1: me
0: hats
1: up to that point.
0: For women.
1: Yeah.
0: Yeah, sorry. I mean, look, hey. Dudes can wear it,
1: I suppose,
0: if you want to. Boots, purses, accessories, cute clothes, super cute clothes. And this is a $40 certificate for $20. So you're getting $20 off whatever you go up there and find.
1: Dang.
0: This is fantastic. And also, y'all, shop ahead. This is your message to shop ahead for the holidays.
1: Oh,
0: this
1: yeah.
0: This will be a cute gift. We can print them out as a gift or... You know, you can go buy something for somebody and then they won't even know that you got a good deal on it.
1: Good thinking.
0: Yeah.
1: Man.
0: Yeah. We'll have a new big deal of the day tomorrow. I'm looking at it and it's
1: Eats.
0: A delicious one.
1: Good
0: tomorrow.
1: Eats.
0: But right now, Brim and Boulevard in Pequot Lakes, half off.
1: I love it. All righty. I like saving money. Y'all like saving money. I just pulled that out.
0: I know. You just said y'all.
1: See what happened? See what happened right there?
0: Look. Everybody, our listeners are saying y'all now. I bet y'all find yourself saying it.
1: It's just happened.
0: You're in good company.
1: I haven't done that in an entire lifetime. And now after a year of you and me hanging out on the morning show,
0: yes,
1: it was bound to happen.
0: Mission accomplished.
1: She gets my nose waxed and I said y'all.
0: You're improving in life.
1: So much. So I got a question here from a listener on our Patriot Plumbing and Heating and Air text line.
0: What is it?
1: What's opened and what's closed today?
0: Oh.
1: Because it is a holiday, but it's not in Minnesota.
0: Well, yeah, so it's a federal holiday.
1: Right, right.
0: So that means, you know, obviously federal agents, federal court systems, those are closed.
1: Right.
0: Federal Reserve is off, and
1: so that means
0: banks are closed.
1: All right.
0: But it's not a state holiday, official state holiday in Minnesota.
1: No, 20 states made today a paid holiday for state workers. Minnesota's not one of those 20
0: right.
1: states. Yeah, so what do we have? We have mail? No?
0: No mail today.
1: No mail today.
0: But it looks like city, county, state businesses or agencies should be open.
1: Schools are schooling.
0: Schools are schooling. Now, they have MEA this weekend, so they won't be schooling all week.
1: Oh, they got the short week, but it's short on the other side of the week.
0: Right, on the other side of the week. So I don't know. If y'all know of anybody that's closed,
1: let us know. Seems like, you know, banks is the big one.
0: Yeah. Post office.
1: Post office. So other than that, should be...
0: Everything should be open, but if y'all know otherwise, text us on the Patriot Plumbing Heating and Air text line, 218-822-2933.
1: Good stuff. Thank you. On the way, an in-depth dive into our forecast in the BLA. We'll do that. 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
10: That certainly was a weekend with those warm temperatures. We hit 89 about 3 p.m. Saturday afternoon. Yesterday, well, we only got to 78. That's still above normal. We'll start getting back to that normal range when we start heading on toward Tuesday and Wednesday. And in fact, by later this week, even some colder air could be around. We start out today, though, still pretty fair. Some clouds are going to build on in. A cool front's dropped off to our southeast already this morning, extending from northwest Wisconsin to northwest Iowa. Oh, that's not a big deal. That front's moved on through, but there will be some chance that we could see just a little rain a bit later this afternoon or into the night. I mean, weather radar shows rain over Lake Superior, the northern edge of Minnesota, northern North Dakota already this morning. And then we have to talk about Montana. There's a little light snow in far northern Montana. Oh, that's not going to come screaming into the lakes area. Not that snow, that is. But the rain chance around later today or on into the night. Maybe a tenth of an inch or two. I don't expect a lot more than that. But cooler air begins to settle on in right on through Tuesday, Wednesday, and on toward Thursday. Another small chance for some rain later Thursday. With that colder air in store, frost and freezing most likely is going to start showing up here for the weekend. But today, I'd expect our skies will become mostly cloudy with a shower chance developing in the afternoon, a very small chance for an evening thunderstorm. About 66. East winds today, 5 to 15, gust to 20. Cloudy skies, a bit of a rain chance tonight, down to 45. Winds become northwest at 5 to 15. Mostly cloudy Tuesday, 56, with the northwest wind at 5 to 15. And mostly sunny Wednesday, about 58, with a north breeze. There's a minor fish feeding period, 8:15 to 9:15. A major, 2:30 till 4:30. An evening minor, 8:45 to 9:45. I'm B93.3 meteorologist Stu Mock.
11: Well, Lucy, on the radar up here, I'm looking at that. Way up on the Canadian border, there's rain up there. There's precipitation up there.
0: Are we concerned about that?
11: Not at all.
0: Okay. All right.
11: Not at all.
0: It's 54 degrees right now. Cloudy. Mm-hmm. Winds 9 miles an hour out of the northeast.
11: All right. 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

0: That is Blake Shelton. 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I'm Wild Bill.
1: I'm Lucy Lewis.
0: And we love going and finding those bits of good news.
1: Well, sure. Just to, you know, brighten up your day. It's Monday. I know it's hard sometimes. This will get you through it. Don't cry.
0: Okay, then.
1: Okay. Why? Stop crying.
0: Stop
1: crying. We're on the brighter side. Things are cheerful. There's sunshine. There's birds chirping. Rainbows in the sky.
0: Good grief.
1: All right. Maybe laying it on a little too thick. All right, listen to this.
0: Smokes, I guess so. Yeah.
1: A senior shelter cat named Merlin is getting a fresh start after a rescue group stepped in to help him get back into good health.
0: Okay.
1: So they picked him. When they picked him up, they found a note from an elderly woman who had cared for him but could no longer afford the veterinary care he needed.
0: Okay.
1: Merlin has since gone through a few procedures but has remained incredibly affectionate through

0: through it all because he's a very good boy. Uh-huh. Longleaf Animal Rescue in North Carolina is now accepting adoption applications for him. He's a sweet tabby, and he's looking for a home where he can spend plenty of time curled up in someone's lap.
1: Oh.
0: I love that.
1: Adorbs.
0: Yeah.
1: All righty, here's another one for you. 18-year-old man in Arizona named Jordan Hope spotted an elderly stranger struggling to cross the road, so he stopped and gave the man the shoes off his own feet.
0: Wow.
1: He then went with him to a pharmacy, helped him pick up his medication, even followed him home to make sure he got there safely. He felt called to do so. He says that's when Jordan learned that the 80-year-old man had lost his wife 2 weeks earlier. Listen to this.
2: He was confused because I don't, it's out of the normal, you know. I just felt another tug. I just felt God speak to me inside to, like, help someone out because you don't know what they're going through. I didn't know what he was going through. I didn't know he lost his wife. I didn't know that he has this pain he's feeling in his legs. I didn't know that he needed new shoes. And I just felt like he nudged me and, like, pushed me out of my comfort zone to go help someone. Just being kind to someone can go a long way because you never know what they're going through.
1: Oh, man.
0: What a good young man.
1: The elderly man said it was nice to have found a new friend, and the two plan on staying in touch.
0: Just humans being bros.
1: That's awesome.
0: All right. A 22-year-old Dutch pilot for KLM, which I guess is an airline?
1: That would be correct.
0: Okay.
1: Yep.
0: Recently got to share a cockpit with her father for the first time. She was the co-pilot. Her dad was the captain. And here's the kicker. Her mom was also part of the cabin crew on the same flight. And they had no idea their schedules lined up like that.
1: Surprise.
0: It was just a surprise. Just a happy day for a family.
1: That's awesome. That all work in the airline industry together. That's The Brighter Side.
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9: Skies will become mostly cloudy today, and toward the afternoon there could be a shower, a very small chance of a late day thunderstorm. The high 66. The east winds 5 to 15 will even gust around 20. Clouds, a bit of light rain in the night down to 45. Winds become northwest at 5 to 15. Mostly cloudy Tuesday, about 56 with a northwest wind. Mostly sunny Wednesday and about 58. I'm B93.3 meteorologist Stu Mark. B93.

0: B93.3, today's best country, coming home and starting to do like fall cleaning. I know spring cleaning is a thing for many people, but yeah. I'm more of fall cleaning.
1: Yeah.
0: Like
1: I get it.
0: Yeah.
1: Spring cleaning is still like snowy outside.
0: Right. But fall cleaning is stuff I got to get rid of before the snow flies so I can make room for all the things.
1: And you've got like a big.
0: It's a pole barn. Yeah.
1: Right.
0: It's
1: but you've got a big load to take to the landfill today.
0: Oh, my gosh. Yeah.
1: Because we looked up if that was open.
0: Yeah. I had to do that because I have to make room for the pontoon to go back into the pole barn. So we have keep that out of the snow.
1: Sure.
0: You know, things like that.
1: I've been doing something similar because, you know, it's taken me a year to unpack boxes. I mean, I've been doing it along, but really trying to get into it and get some of the boxes cleared out. I found a box from 2021 that had not been unpacked since we moved from Iowa.
0: Oh, my gosh.
1: It was from my daughter's bedroom, and it had a Ziploc bag of cookies in it.
0: How old are the cookies?
1: 2021.
0: So, yeah.
1: Who knows how long they've been in the room before that?
0: Did you try them?
1: No. Oh. No, I didn't try them.
0: You might chip a tooth.
1: Yeah, you might chip a tooth. That's a dangerous maneuver. And I've got something for the socials, Bill.
0: Yes.
1: Surprise for you.
0: Okay.
1: About cleaning things out.
0: Yeah. Yeah, we're cleaning out for fall and the socials. So while we're talking about, you know, cleaning up for fall, I mean, there's also, we were reminiscing about this, the time that I had to, you know, clean out after my mom had passed, all of her stuff.
1: Yeah.
0: Oh, my gosh. You know, cleaning up after a relative is hard work.
1: Well, that's why the Swedish do the Swedish death cleaning, so your offspring don't have to. This story for the socials.
0: Yes.
1: It's along those lines. Cautionary tale. So this is a text conversation between a mother and their child.
0: Got it.
1: And the mother is cleaning out her father's house.
0: All right.
1: After his death. So, starts off hot. We have the bomb squad here at Grandpa's. Oh. Not kidding.
0: What? All right. That is a hot way to start things off. Okay.
1: Yeah. Grandpa had an artillery shell in the basement. Cindy called the non-emergency number because that's what she was told to do, and it's turned into a whole thing. Not kidding. They are making us stay in the house, and they made the movers leave and take the truck down the road.
0: Oh.
1: And there's a picture of an artillery shell. I swear, all of the county sheriff department is here, and the bomb squad just showed up. They are suiting up now.
0: Oh, my
1: gosh. And we see a picture of the big bomb squad bus. They will get it and x-ray it to see if it's live and are going to detonate it in the field. I can't make this bleepity bleep up. It's effing live.
0: Oh, no.
1: Yeah, they said it could have detonated at any time. They made us evacuate. The Department of Defense has come out. It's serious. They said it's from World War One.
0: Oh, my gosh.
1: They told us that the ball bearings have a range of 5 miles if it would have gone off.
0: Holy smokes.
1: Huge.
0: He had that just sitting in his basement.
1: No, it used to prop the pantry door open. The whole family lived with it.
0: Oh.
1: It was a doorstop.
0: It was a doorstop.
1: I remember it as a kid.
0: Probably tripped over it a time or two.
1: Yeah. You know that thing got knocked down. They're going to dig a hole behind the buildings, behind the house, in the field. They're using a pound of C4 to detonate it.
0: I just snorted.
1: Oh, my gosh. Let's see. They're going to have to dig a big hole. And then we have a little video, Bill, of an explosion in the field.
0: Kablooey.
1: Yeah. Imagine that. What's the craziest thing y'all have ever found when you're cleaning out somebody's home?
0: Oh, man.
1: Lots of money, maybe?
0: Scissors.
1: Scissors,
0: I found 40-some pairs of fabric scissors.
1: Oh, yeah.
0: Box after
1: That's
0: box.
1: That's a lot of scissors.
0: And we'd open up a box. Oh, look, some more fabric scissors. Set those over there. Oh, look, here's another box with more fabric scissors. Oh, let me guess. Fabric scissors. By the time we were done, we had just under 50 sets of fabric scissors.
1: Well, you've never told us that your mom was Edward Scissorhands.
0: I had no idea. It wasn't until we were cleaning out all the bins of fabric and things like that. And here, all these years, I felt guilty when I would use her good fabric scissors to open up something, not realizing she had a stockpile of them.
1: 40 pairs. Wow. Okay. Tell us the craziest thing you've ever found when you're cleaning out somebody's house, or maybe you're, at your relative's estate sale.
0: Yeah. Right.
1: 218-822-2933 is the Patriot Plumbing, Heating, and Air text line.
0: Let us know.
1: Yeah. We want to hear about it.
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18: Skies will become mostly cloudy today, and toward the afternoon there could be a shower, a very small chance of a late-day thunderstorm. The high 66. The east winds 5 to 15 will even gust around 20. Clouds, a bit of light rain in the night down to 45. Winds become northwest at 5 to 15. Mostly cloudy Tuesday, about 56 with a northwest wind. Mostly sunny Wednesday and about 58. I'm B93.3 meteorologist Stu Marks.

out. It'll sit right here on this land. And you could leave town a rich man. And he said, boys, whatever you're offering,

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1: Now that's dirt cheap. The thing that's not dirt cheap?
0: What's that?
1: Dirt.
0: Oh, yeah.
2: It's expensive.
0: Or gravel. But
2: oh,
0: hey,
2: my gosh.
0: You can save on our next auction. 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
1: You're teasing me on this.
0: I am.

0: I was on a boat that day, and if that day was yesterday, that would be correct. It was a good day to be on a boat yesterday.
1: Yeah, there were a bunch of people who were like, yes, I'm so glad I procrastinated getting my boat out.
0: Exactly. And Saturday, too, I know I saw a lot of pictures of people out enjoying that beautiful weekend.

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0: 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Mm. On Wednesday, we're going to have the chili cook-off, the United Way chili cook-off.
1: Oh.
0: And I'm cooking.
1: Lucy's doing the cooking, so you don't want to miss out on our Hubbard Radio chili
0: That's
1: the chili cook-off with the United Way. Looking forward to that.

0: B93.3, today's best country. Earlier in the listener bonus hour, Lucy was alluding to something that I was curious about. I said something about dirt not being cheap, and you said, but on B-Bay it will be. I'm like, okay, talk to me.
1: We're talking about gravel.
0: More to the point, I need some of that for my driveway.
1: From Pequot Sand and Gravel. Now, we did this auction last year.
0: Right.
1: It's 5 loads, so that's 70 yards of Class 5 gravel installed and compacted.
0: That's huge.
1: That is huge. 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I know you're going to be watching it.
0: I am going to be watching it. I have 300 feet from the county road to the cement slab in my driveway. Plus, there's part of the driveway that goes this way and part of the driveway that goes that way.
1: So you need some gravel.
0: I need some gravel.
1: And you need to save some money.
0: I definitely need to save some money.
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0: All right. I'm going to be watching that one. You know it. Coming up here, we're going to be watching for Tess Taylor. She takes over at 10 o'clock. And tomorrow morning on The Morning Show, we'll do some Tuesday stuff.
1: I love it.
0: I do, too. I can't wait to get back here.
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16: Skies will become mostly cloudy today, and toward the afternoon there could be a shower, a very small chance of a late day thunderstorm. The high 66. The east winds 5 to 15 will even gust around 20. Clouds, a bit of light rain in the night down to 45. Winds become northwest at 5 to 15. Mostly cloudy Tuesday, about 56 with a northwest wind. Mostly sunny Wednesday and about 58. I'm B93.3 meteorologist Stu Marks.

93.3, today's best country, Florida Georgia Line and Confession. Hello, welcome to your Monday. My name is Tess Taylor, and I am back in the saddle with you after what a beautiful weekend, huh? Oh my goodness. Got to get outside, enjoy some sunshine, beautiful temps, record setting on Saturday, unbelievable, 89 degrees. That was gorgeous.

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That's Morgan Wallen with Everything I Love. 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High Country continues now. Cole Wetzel and Ella Langley.

0: B93.3, today's best country, Sunrise, Sunburn, Sunset from Luke Bryan. Before that, Jaded from Cole Wetzel and Ella Langley. Speaking of that, Jaded, Ella Langley, did you hear? Yeah, had to cancel her sold-out concert in Tulsa Friday night. Had to do that just hours before showtime, citing a serious security threat. Yep, Tulsa police say someone called in a threat of violence against people attending the show. Officers searched the arena and the whole surrounding area twice, but say they found no credible threat. So Ella's team, they still canceled the performance out of concern for safety for fans, staff, of course, and for Ella. But police are now asking for the public's help in identifying whoever it was that made that threat. And they're even offering a cash reward for that information. So, yeah, it's just, you know, why do people suck? Why do some people have to do, like, why? Leave people alone. It's a country concert. People just want to get out and enjoy music. Don't be a jackhole, I would say. But God almighty. So now all those people, you know, I don't know if they're going to refund or reschedule or what. But, you know, poor Ella and her whole crew, you know, and all the fans. Unreal. It's just too bad. But hopefully they'll reschedule the show and it will go on. And the folks who, you know, had tickets for that will get to. I'm sure they will. But we'll see what happens, what they say about that. And hopefully the show will go on. But anyway, more music still to come. Graylin James waiting on deck here on B93.3, today's best country.
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B93.3, today's best country. That's music from Stella Lefty. You guys ready for the big chili cook-off on Wednesday over at the MP Event Center? Oh, goodness gracious, 11 until 1. 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We'll see you over there. Here's Thomas Rhett.

0: 93.3, today's best country. That is from Thomas Rhett and Make Me Wanna. It is, of course, today, big day, Indigenous Peoples Celebration going on for Indigenous Peoples Day or Columbus Day, however you want to call it, whatever. But anyway, if you want to head over to the Gitche Azibi Center for the Arts at Brainerd High School at 4:30 this afternoon, they have a whole lineup of events to celebrate the holiday. So it's hosted by the Sewing Room, and it's free, open to the public. If you want to look up Indigenous Peoples Celebration on Facebook, it'll show you kind of what's happening over there, a couple of things going on. So, and then there's a showing, I believe, of a movie or a documentary, I believe, when it's over, goes until 7 o'clock. If you're interested in attending, it's open for you to do so. Go to the event or just look it up on Facebook for more information. If that's the way you want to celebrate today, you can do just that. More music coming up. Jason Aldean waiting for you here at B93.3.
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16: Skies will become mostly cloudy today, and toward the afternoon there could be a shower, a very small chance of a late day thunderstorm. The high 66. The east winds 5 to 15 will even gust around 20. Clouds, a bit of light rain in the night down to 45. Winds become northwest at 5 to 15. Mostly cloudy Tuesday, about 56 with a northwest wind. Mostly sunny Wednesday and about 58. I'm B93.3 meteorologist Stu Marks.

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0: B93.3, today's best country. It's One Bad Habit from one Tim McGraw. Did you have a good weekend? Get a lot done outside? Are you still sucking Asian beetles into your vacuum?
1: Yeah, oh my God.
0: I don't know how. I mean, I know how, but I don't know how that many. How do they get into your house? How do they get in? I mean, geez. I was scared to go outside. I was scared to open a door because God knows you'd have a few hitchhikers on you when you come in. I mean, they just land and, ugh, they're so bad. And then my cats were having a heyday. If one was climbing up the wall, my cats were then climbing up the wall trying to get them. And, wow, I learned a lot about how high my cats can really jump. Mm-hmm. Yeah, they're good. They're real good. Anyway, I know that they're all going to be, those little beetles are all going to be in one little corner of my kitchen ceiling wall when I get home, and it's going to be one fell right up with the vacuum when I get there, unless my cats have destroyed my entire house. It's going to be cleaning that up first and then going for the beetles, but wow, wow and wow. We hit 89 degrees. That is a record for that Saturday. Our previous record was 85 degrees, and we smashed it. 89 we hit here at the airport on Saturday. Can you believe that? Yeah, it was a doozy. It was a doozy, Edna, don't you know? Anyway, hope you had some chances to get out and enjoy the weekend. A little bit of a cool down, you know, this week, but it's fall in Minnesota. What are you going to do? We're going to enjoy it. Sure are. Russell Dickerson is coming up. We'll enjoy that next on B93.3.
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B93.3, today's best country. Jason Aldean, lights come on. Well, this week the lights are going to go off. Yes, Haunted Trail at the Northland Arboretum is going to be getting underway. Holst Acres Haunted Trail getting underway Friday, Saturday, and Sunday out in Staples. It's going to get creepy around.

0: 93.3, today's best country, Katie Chesney, and Carry On. Don't forget, on Saturday this week, folks, it is the Coats for Kids Distribution Day. We spent a month and a half here collecting coats for this Coats for Kids drive, and you showed up. You guys are the best listeners ever. So generous. Thank you so much. And now it's time for the kids who need the coats to come and get them. Yeah. Parents, if you are finding yourself, you know, a little tight, the money's a little tight this year and you need help and your child needs a new coat, bring them to the mall, the Westgate Mall here on Saturday, starting at 9 in the morning. From 9 to 11, the child does need to be with you to receive the coat so they can come try it on and kind of pick out their own thing. And there's going to be boots and hats and mittens too, so bring them in. And then after 11 o'clock, the child does not need to be there. You as the parent or guardian can come and choose one for your child. But yeah, it'll be at the Westgate Mall. Stop in and get your kiddo a coat. It'll be free. There's they were donating sizes from little kids all the way to 2-3X adults. So if your child needs a coat, bring them on in. 11 until 1 or 2 o'clock, excuse me, on Saturday. And also Operation Community Connect will be there from Crow Wing County. So if there are other resources that you may need, you might find those there as well. Just going to be a great day Saturday at the Westgate Mall. Okay, we invite you in. Justin Moore, music next on B93.3.
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12: From the Brainerd Now Newsroom, I'm Tess Taylor. Minnesota Governor Tim Walz says the Hortman killings made him consider leaving public office. Walz described threats against his family, including a message accompanied by a photo outside their home. He says protecting lawmakers who spend much of their year outside of the Capitol remains a concern. Former House Speaker Melissa Hortman and her husband Mark were killed in June 2025. Walz shared his doubts in an interview with the New York Times. Todd County officials report several suspected measles cases and urge residents to check their vaccinations. State health officials warn that unvaccinated residents are at risk of infection. The county previously confirmed one case involving an unvaccinated adult who traveled within the United States. Health officials say symptoms include fever, cough, runny nose, and a rash. Anyone with symptoms should stay home and call ahead before seeking medical care. And the majority of the $58 million Highway 371 overpass construction project is expected to come in 2029. According to the Brainerd Dispatch, Eric Schiller, project manager with the Minnesota Department of Transportation, said some people expect construction to begin next year, but overpass construction and the detours won't begin until 2029. The project, which revolves around creating a Highway 371 overpass over the BNSF railway tracks and Highway 210, is currently in the final detailed design plan state with surveys, utility relocations, soil boring, and right-of-way acquisitions. Public meetings are planned for the fall of 2027 and spring of 2028, with the new overpass interchange slated for construction in 2029 and wrap-up set for spring of 2030. That's news at this hour from the Brainerd Now Newsroom. I'm Tess Taylor.
1: Meteorologist Rodney Price, grab that jacket and rain gear. Clouds and breezy east winds, some showers around the area as well. Could even hear a rumble of thunder into the afternoon. High temperatures will climb into the mid-60s. Tonight, showers and storms. Overnight lows dropping to the mid-40s. Your future feels right at home in Worthington, Minnesota. It's worth a look. Currently 52 degrees.
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B93.3, today's best country. Tucker Wetmore, brunette, and we got into this hour with cowgirls from Morgan Wallen and Ernest. 30 minutes nonstop high country continues. On the way, Blake Shelton, Riley Green. That's part of your 30 minutes. Later, Kenny Chesney, Hudson Westbrook, and many more. Now Luke Bryan on B93.3.

B93.3, today's best country. There you go, Jason Aldean. As promised, now Riley Green. Think he's you drunk. No, I am stone cold sober. Been that way for 4.5 years. I just can't talk today. Here's Riley Green. Think.

0: B93.3, today's best country. When it rains, it pours. That's Luke Holmes. So apparently, according to DoorDash, Reese's the top pick when it comes to Halloween candies. Are we surprised? I don't know. Anyway, DoorDash looked at 2025 Halloween orders, and they found that the peanut butter cups were America's favorite candy for the third straight year, and Hershey's and M&M's right behind. So chocolate does take up most of the top 10, but sour flavors are now competing with Airheads and the Sour Patch Kids making their way onto the list. So the Haribo gummies, which do have the cutest commercials, by the way, they joined the list for the first time. And DoorDash is calling it now the candy to watch this year. Dun, dun, dun. The data also shows that old school treats are making a comeback. Get this, you guys. Okay, first of all, let's go Bit of Honey. Is up 180%. Okay. All right. Some of you are like, heck yeah. And some of you are like, heck no. Lemonheads, 200%. Now get this. The old school treat that's making a comeback that's up 350%. Brace yourselves. Brace yourselves. Can you guess what it is? No, not Red Hots. No, it's not your grandma's candy in the candy dish. No, it's Circus Peanuts. Yes, you heard me, up 350% Circus Peanuts. You might as well go suck on those styrofoam peanuts that come in your packed boxes of whatever that is. Circus Peanuts, up 350%. What is wrong with us? What is wrong? I mean, don't get me wrong. Once in a while, I will eat one and go, oh, I remember the day, and then that's enough. But OMG. I'm going to stick with the Reese's, and I'll even take a Sour Patch Kid, and I don't like sour, but I would take that over the Circus Peanut any day. Huh. Anyway, there you have it. At least 2025, we'll see what happens at the end of this year. But Megan Moroney music, that I've got for you. It's a song called Medicine. It's next here on B93.3.
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B93.3, today's best country. We are rolling through this Monday. Yes, we are. Hopefully, we'll make it go quickly for you. I'm Tess Taylor, Lauren Elena. This is All My Exes, a song she did with Chase Matthew on B93.3, today's best country.

0: B93.3, today's best country, all my exes, Lauren Elena and Chase Matthew. I'm Tess Taylor. Just a quick update for you. Tonight's Powerball drawing, worth at least $538 million. Yeah, nobody won the grand prize on Saturday, so the cash option, by the way, works out to about $220 mil. Mm-hmm. Odds of winning, though, roughly? Again, as usual, it's always won in about $292 million. So, yeah, there's a chance, but it's not great. But there's a chance, right? I guess there's never a chance for me ever because I don't play because I'm stingy that way. And yeah, my odds would have to be two in $292 million to play. So I just don't do it. You know, it's just not worth it. Anyway, Jelly Roll coming up in just a moment here on B93.3. 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

B93.3, today's best country. Hudson Westbrook painted you pretty. Cruising through our Monday afternoon. We've made it that far anyway. I'm Tess Taylor. Thank you for spending your day with me. 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
20: I'm meteorologist Rodney Price. Grab that jacket and rain gear. Clouds and breezy east winds, some showers around the area as well. Could even hear a rumble of thunder into the afternoon. High temperatures will climb into the mid-60s. Tonight, showers and storms. Overnight lows dropping to the mid-40s. Your future feels right at home in Worthington, Minnesota. It's worth a look. It's 53 at our studios.

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She hits her knees and bows her head.

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That's my girl, Dylan Scott. Ella Langley, now as we continue into the 1 o'clock hour, loving life again. 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
1: B93.3, today's best country. Oh my goodness, home for Minnesota Vikings football after another win yesterday over the New Orleans Saints. What was it, 23-13? Now we're on a bye week. Nice to go into that on an undefeated streak. Kind of like it. Way to go, Vikings. Here's John Party.

0: B93.3, today's best country, Heart on Fire. That's from Eric Church. A couple of things happening tomorrow evening that I want to remind you about. First of all, Brainerd Lakes Chamber is hosting Business After Hours at the new Wonder Trek Children's Museum. And this runs tomorrow from 4:30 until 6. It's on Ironwood Drive in Baxter. And you can go and see this great facility, enjoy some delicious appetizers and some beverages, learn more about this awesome museum that we have, and you might even win some prizes while you're there. If you do want to attend that starting at 4:30 tomorrow, please RSVP so they have an estimate of how many people will be there, so they have enough food and beverages. BrainerdLakesChamber.com. And then click on events, scroll down to it, click on it, and just let them know you're coming. 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Then when that's done at 6, why don't you hop on down to the beautiful Lyman P. White Park, down to the amphitheater down there. Relationship Safety Alliance is having their annual vigil down there as they honor and remember those who we have lost to domestic violence here over the past year. It's a very moving ceremony, and if you want to go and support those who have lost loved ones and just be there for that, they would love to see you there. And that goes from 6:30 to about 8 o'clock. So if you want to attend those two events, one or the other, those are both happening in Brainerd tomorrow. And you can learn more on the Relationship Safety Alliance's Facebook page if you want to know more about that. So just a couple of events that are happening in our community that you can attend tomorrow evening here in Brainerd. I'm Tess Taylor, and Musicum Chase Matthew is next here on B93.3.
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B93.3, today's best country. I got a guy for that. You got a guy for that? He's got a guy for that. Post Malone, Luke Combs, they got a guy for that. And now we've got a guy named Eric Grant, and he's going to come in and take over the reins here at 2 o'clock. I'm Tess Taylor, and I'll see you back here tomorrow at 10. I'll be here in the morning for your news as well. And I'll leave you with Luke Bryan and Karen Fairchild. Home Alone tonight, B93.3. Enjoy the rest of your Monday, and please, to each other, be kind. Thank you.

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13: Meteorologist Rodney Price, grab that jacket and rain gear. Clouds and breezy east winds, some showers around the area as well. Could even hear a rumble of thunder into the afternoon. High temperatures will climb into the mid-60s. Tonight, showers and storms. Overnight lows dropping to the mid-40s. Your future feels right at home in Worthington, Minnesota. 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

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Wild Bill and Lucy Lewis. 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

Cole Wetzel, Ella Langley, Jaded, B93.3, today's best country. So Ella making news. She canceled her Friday night show in Tulsa, Oklahoma. There was a suspicious threat, some calling it a bomb threat, and authorities went through the building twice and deemed that it was not a legitimate threat. But Ella, out of precaution with authorities combined, said, you know what, we're not taking any chances here. They ended up postponing the show, and yes, of course, taking a little bit of heat because, yeah, I mean, people spending quite a bit of money on the concert seats, on hotel rooms, gas, you know, it all adds up. But Ella saying, I'll do it a billion times out of a billion. I'll do it again today. I'll do it again tomorrow. I will always do it. So, hey, the one thing about Ella Langley is when she says something, she sticks to it. You got to respect.

0: country am I in?
1: It doesn't matter. It's 5 o'clock somewhere.
0: It's always on 5 in Margaritaville, come to think of it.
1: Yeah, I heard that.
0: You've been there, haven't you?
1: Yes, sir.
0: I've seen your boat there.
1: I've been to Margaritaville a few times.
0: All right. Well, that's good.
1: Stumble my way back.
0: Okay. Well, we just want to make sure you can keep it between the navigational beacons.
1: Between the buoys. I got it.
0: All right. Well, it's 5 o'clock. Let's go somewhere.
1: I'm ready. Crank it up.
0: Let's get out of here.
1: I'm gone.

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11: Meteorologist Rodney Price, grab that jacket and rain gear. Clouds and breezy east winds, some showers around the area as well. Could even hear a rumble of thunder into the afternoon. High temperatures will climb into the mid-60s. Tonight, showers and storms. Overnight lows dropping to the mid-40s. Your future feels right at home in Worthington, Minnesota. It's worth a look. It's 53 at our studios.

Low Cash, B93.3, today's best country. Well, the old purple did it again. Was there ever any doubt? Okay, maybe in the first half. 23-13, the final. Vikes over the Saints from the Big Easy yesterday. Now, Vikings, bye week could not come soon enough for your 5-0 purple. Looking to get some health back in the lineup. Aaron Jones banged up yesterday. Yeah, Darisaw with the concussion that he's working through. Justin Jefferson going to get back to 100%, hopefully. And, off next week and then hosting the Colts in a couple of weeks. You'll hear that game on B93.3.

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B93.3, today's best country. America Grant Warriors could not quite make the comeback Friday night in Monticello against the Magic, looking to hit a reset and one for the win column. This Wednesday, military night, as they take on the Alexandria Cardinals. 7 o'clock kickoff at Don Adamson Field. And, Warriors, it was a tough game against Monticello. Ended up not being able to complete the comeback. But, you know, another week, another opportunity to get back in the win column. Your Warrior football can be heard on our sister station, 1380 KLIZ The Fan, 105.1 FM. Here's Dan and Shay on B93.

0: B93.3, today's best country. It's back. Girls' Night Out Thursday, October 29th. Mark the calendars. Get the friends ready. It's going to be another great girls' night out in the Brainerd Lakes area. We will have more details as well as early bird card locations coming momentarily. Girls' Night Out is back October 29th with B93.3.
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0: Luke Bryan, B93.3, today's best country, just after 5 this afternoon. Another happy hour six-pack thanks to Tanner Nissan coming up. We've got music from Zach Top, Luke Combs, Tim McGraw before 4 on B93.3.
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16: I'm meteorologist Mace Michaels. A cloudy sky tonight, some showers around, even a few rumbles of thunder, and the low temperature dropping into the upper 40s. Mostly cloudy for tomorrow, a high in the mid 50s. A little more sunshine as we look on into Wednesday, highs upper 50s. Then some rain again possible Thursday and turning even colder. Lakes, great food, and friendly faces. It's all in Worthington, Minnesota, and it's worth a look. Right now, it's 53.

93.3, today's best country with Landy Wilson music, new Cody Johnson, tune called Horseback, that's on the way, Ella Langley and more. 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

Florida Georgia Line, B93.3, today's best country. Another great B-Bay auction on the way later on this month from Pequot Sand and Gravel. It's another 70 yards of Class 5 gravel, 5 loads, 12 yards each. They're going to dump it out there. They're going to compact it and get it installed for you wherever you want it to be. So maybe, why don't you think about that? Auction starts at just $1 on Thursday, the 22nd, 7 a.m. is when bidding opens. This retails for over $2,700. Details

0: There's Luke Bryan, B93.3, today's best country. I'm Eric Grant, Ella Langley, Keith Urban, Kojo, his song Horseback. It's new, it's next at B93.3. 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

0: off her Dandelion album in time for her Dandelion tour stop at Grand Casino Arena on the 31st. 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

Think as you drunk. 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It's today's best country. Amara Grant, Happy Hour Six Pack on. John King, Tyler Hubbard, Hudson Westbrook in the six pack this afternoon. 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
10: From the Brainerd Now newsroom, I'm Tess Taylor. Federal agents are conducting a raid of Minnesota Congresswoman Ilhan Omar's Washington, D.C. area home. Multiple reports said the search this morning was in connection to an investigation into the Democrats' immigration paperwork. It comes about a month after Homeland Security Secretary Mark Wayne Mullins revealed to conservative podcaster Benny Johnson that there is an ongoing federal investigation into Omar as part of an alleged fraudulent immigration scheme. Mullen claimed Omar, quote, married her brother to try to bring him to the United States. The Somali-born Omar has denied those allegations. Cass County Sheriff Brian Welk has been accused of showing a sexually explicit photograph of a naked woman and a video of a nude man inside of a jail cell to people who should not have seen them. KAXE is reporting that the accusations come in a complaint involving disclosure of internal investigation materials filed in January by Cass County Deputy Aaron Ammerman, who is now challenging Welk in the 2026 election. Welk declined to comment to KAXE on anything related to the complaint, complaint, other than to maintain that he believes it was politically motivated to set Emmerman up for a run for sheriff. The Minnesota Office of Higher Education wants feedback from students and families while it considers changes on distributing state financial aid. State officials say the input will help them to understand how students navigate the financial aid system and make it easier to use. OHE is hoping to hear from current high school and college students and their parents or guardians. The survey takes about 5 to 10 minutes and responses are anonymous. The deadline to submit feedback is October 23rd. That's news at this hour. From the Brainerd Now Newsroom, I'm Tess Taylor.
1: Meteorologist Mace Michaels. A cloudy sky tonight, some showers around, even a few rumbles of thunder, and the low temperature dropping into the upper 40s. Mostly cloudy for tomorrow, a high in the mid-50s. A little more sunshine as we look on into Wednesday. Highs upper 50s. Then some rain again possible Thursday and turning even colder. Lakes, great food, and friendly faces. It's all in Worthington, Minnesota, and it's worth a look. Currently 51 degrees.
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0: B93.3, today's best country. Another win over the Saints yesterday for your Vikings. They're 5-0 off this coming week before they rest up, get healed up, and take on the Colts on the, boy, is that the 20-something? Yeah, 25th. Vikings Colts U.S. Bank Stadium. 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
19: Meteorologist Mace Michaels. A cloudy sky tonight, some showers around, even a few rumbles of thunder, and the low temperature dropping into the upper 40s. Mostly cloudy for tomorrow, a high in the mid-50s. A little more sunshine as we look on into Wednesday. Highs upper 50s. Then some rain again possible Thursday and turning even colder. Lakes, great food, and friendly faces. It's all in Worthington, Minnesota, and it's worth a look. Right now it's 50.

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0: today's Best Country, B93.3. I'm Eric Grant. Best of luck to all of the fall sports heading into postseason. Of course, football, they have a couple of games before sections get going. But soccer, boys traveling to Buffalo Tall Task tomorrow, taking on the Bison in sections. Lady Warriors, they are resting up a little bit. They got the section by first time, or the top seed. So they get to sit and wait to see who they're going to play later on. So best of luck to all of the athletes competing the remainder of their regular season and postseason.
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0: Kenny, carry on. 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I'm Eric Grant. I am not a fan of rooting against my kids in things, but here's the deal. My youngest son has developed a partially healthy fixation on baseball. A little excessive, depending on the day. But he had our family fill out these postseason brackets. Who you think's going to win the series, and then who's ultimately going to be going to the World Series, and who's going to win that, et cetera, et cetera. Well, he and I are the only guys or members of this competition that have active teams remaining that could both win. So it's really getting to the cutthroat level right now, and I don't want to lose to him. So I need, as for the Dodgers to lose, I still need the Dodgers to win a few here and make it interesting.
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0: organizations to give back to our communities. 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

South of Sanity from Zach Top, B93.3, today's best country. I'm Eric Grant, bouncing out of here. BW's in next. He's got you until midnight tonight. We'll revisit more conversations 2 o'clock tomorrow afternoon at B93.3. 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
16: I'm meteorologist Mace Michaels. A cloudy sky tonight, some showers around, even a few rumbles of thunder, and the low temperature dropping into the upper 40s. Mostly cloudy for tomorrow, a high in the mid-50s. A little more sunshine as we look on into Wednesday. Highs upper 50s. Then some rain again possible Thursday and turning even colder. Lakes, great food, and friendly faces. It's all in Worthington, Minnesota, and it's worth a look. Right now, it's 50.
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